0: Knees. There it is. AJ Boogie rocking out with you. How you feeling? Tuesday night action. We are definitely getting it in at 499-9410. I definitely want to know what you want to hear, because coming up this hour, it's nothing but requested music. You say it, we play it. It's going down from Lotto with Glorilla. Also got Big X the Plug going down. French Montana with Max B, The Baby, Victoria Monet. Also, I'm going to give you a chance to get in that prize closet. You know, we always getting you hooked up. You love the money. You love the giveaways. We got you. Stay tuned. 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
6: 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Hey!

0: The National Weather Service in New Orleans has issued a flash flood warning for northwestern East Baton Rouge Parish in southeastern Louisiana, southwestern East Feliciana Parish in southeastern Louisiana, southeastern Boyancupi Parish in southeastern Louisiana, central West Baton Rouge Parish in southeastern Louisiana, southeastern West Feliciana Parish in southeastern Louisiana, until 10:30 p.m. Central Daylight Time. At 7:19 p.m. Central Daylight Time, Doppler radar indicated thunderstorms producing heavy rain across the warned area. Between 1 and 3.5 inches of rain have fallen. The expected rainfall rate is 3 to 6 inches in 1 hour. Additional rainfall amounts of 2 to 3 inches are possible in the warned area. Flash flooding is ongoing or expected to begin shortly. Hazard: flash flooding caused by thunderstorms. Source: radar indicated. Impact: flash flooding of small creeks and streams, urban areas, highways, streets and underpasses, as well as other poor drainage and low-lying areas. Some locations that will experience flash flooding include Baton Rouge, Zachary, Baker, New Roads, Slaughter, Brownfields, Irwinville, Marydale, Central and Baton Rouge Airport. Turn around: don't drown when encountering flooded roads. Most flood deaths occur in vehicles. Be aware of your surroundings and do not drive on flooded roads. Repeating, a flash flood warning has been issued until 10:30 p.m. Central Daylight Time for the following parishes in Louisiana: East Baton Rouge, East Feliciana, Boyancupi, West Baton Rouge, and West Feliciana.
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1: 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We play it loud.
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14: A better life with Dr. Sanjay Gupta.
15: Did you know that almost half the vegetables and more than three quarters of the fruit that we eat in this country come from just one state, California? Yeah, it's true. And according to a new report by the Environmental Working Group, a health advocacy organization, a lot of this produce is tainted with PFAS, which are sometimes referred to as forever chemicals. Why? Well, the EPA says pesticides keep America's food supply safe, abundant, and affordable. And of course, these chemicals are used in every state, not just California. Now, if you are worried, though, about how much you're consuming, the best thing to do is to buy organic produce, if and when you can. Organic or not, you should rinse all fruits and vegetables under running water. Don't use any soap. And as one epidemiologist told us, use a brush on sturdier items like carrots, potatoes, and cucumbers. I'm Dr. Sanjay Gupta, helping you live a better life.
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0: 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AJ Boogie turning up. It's Tuesday night. Of course, I want you to holler at me. You can get at me on your gram at AJ Boogie _ on there. Now stay tuned. Then coming up, Coyle Ray on the way. Glorilla with Sexy Red, J. Cole, Cardi B, Wizkid. Yeah, man, we got some flyaways trying to get you all the way outside of the capital city so you can enjoy some of your favorite concerts, experience some new things, eat some great food. You know, stay tuned in. More details on the way right here on your number one for hip-hop and R&B. 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

0: 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It's your boy up.
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3: 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What's that? It's a 9-1-0 number, so you know it. What's that?

it's a real. Every bar is a part of the murder wrath. Call Peter, them people chopping a bird in half. 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Exchange pounds for dollars and never converted cash. 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
0: 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I was about to, but you convinced her. 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

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That's what it is, man. How you feeling? AJ Boogie rocking out with you. 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
1: 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We breathe it. We play it loud.
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0: 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I would have to say those three.
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15: Staying active every day will go a long way towards helping you live a happy, healthy, and pain-free life. 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It reinforces the alignment, stability, and coordinated muscle activation that supports how your body moves, whether you're doing strenuous exercise or simply going about your daily life. This is according to Dana Santis, a strength and conditioning specialist. Even though you walk every day, Dana does say you can make small adjustments to immediately improve your walking mechanics. 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I'm Dr. Sanjay Gupta, helping you live a better life.

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0: 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And if you win, we'll put you up in a player hotel. 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It's real dope, man. We got it for you. 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
15: A Better Life with Dr. Sanjay Gupta.
16: Eating a healthy diet is not only good for you physically, it can also keep your brain sharp as you age. According to a new study out of China, people who most closely followed the MIND diet slowed aging in key structures inside their brains by more than 2 years. The MIND diet is a combination of the Mediterranean diet, which we talk a lot about, and the DASH diet, which stands for Dietary Approaches to Stop Hypertension. All three of these diets are similar. But the MIND diet puts more of an emphasis on berries, beans, leafy green vegetables, fish, poultry, whole grains, olive oil, and nuts. You're not going to eat foods with a lot of saturated fat. We're talking cheese, butter, red meat, or anything fried. You really don't have to eat like this 100% of the time. That's the key. Just do the best that you can. I'm Dr. Sanjay Gupta, helping you live a better life.
17: He's got ties. He's got socks. 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

Dobie D is wrapping up that mix show for a Tuesday night, but the party continues just like that. Monday through Friday, 9 to 10. We go hard, man. We mix, we scratch, and we get it in with DJ Dobie D. But tomorrow night, make sure you tune in at same time, same place. AJ Boogie, I'm holding you down until midnight, so you still got time to holler at me and get at me. If you're working hard on the job, let me know what you're working. Let me know what you're representing. And I'm going to shout you out, all right? Now, stay tuned in. Coming up, more of your requested music. 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

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Fall in love every time we link. 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

0: Maxine 401, number one for hip hop and R&B, Johnny Venus with I Want You Back. We are getting it in, man. Stick around. Coming up, the latest from Chris Brown with Leon Thomas. Also, Glorilla is on the way. Kalani is going down. And of course, we got some Metro Boomin, Quavo, YK Neeks. We're going to take you through there right here on your number one for hip hop and R&B. It's Maxine 401. Stick around.
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0: 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Definitely very entertaining with The Breakfast Club with DJ Envy, Charlamagne. 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
1: I wish you health, physical, mental, emotional, financial, social, and most definitely spiritual.
0: Redefining what it means to be doing woman's work.
2: I would rather have the temporary pain of discomfort than the avoidable pain of regret.
1: But hear me when I say this. 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
0: This is

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1: Surprise, this that chicken cheese. 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Yes, AGs, I'm putting some to sleep. 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

0: they can't get up with me. 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

0: and Family Stones. 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

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I'm from the dirty, we took the north. 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
5: 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And do they really work? Well, first, let's talk about actual magnesium. 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Now, when it comes to the science, we looked into this, and I gotta say, there's not a lot of strong evidence that magnesium supplements will actually help you sleep. 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And maybe it's those things then that help you get some better sleep. I'm Dr. Sanjay Gupta, helping you live a better life.
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9: Heart disease is still the leading cause of death here in the United States and around the world. But what if there was something you could do earlier in life to reduce the odds of becoming a statistic? Well, here in the United States, tens of millions of adults already take a statin to lower their cholesterol. But new guidance put out by the American College of Cardiology and the American Heart Association now emphasize that treating high cholesterol sooner could significantly reduce a person's lifetime risk of heart attack or stroke. How early are we talking? In your 30s, believe it or not. Of course, you need to talk to your doctor about whether statins are right for you, but you should know that the evidence is really starting to stack up that shows the earlier you get a jump on reducing lifelong exposure to plaque-causing lipids and lipoproteins, the better the odds are going to be for you. Make sure you get your cholesterol checked. That's the first step. I'm Dr. Sanjay Gupta, helping you live a better life.
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12: What up, y'all? 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
13: Jessica Robinson Moore, your book was amazing.
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13: 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I am so nosy. Yo, I see why Charlamagne endorsed you. 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
4: I got a serious question that I need a serious answer to. 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Like, an accident can happen at any time. An accident can happen right now. If you don't know who to call, what would you do? You got to.

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Don't laugh. 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
8: If you're caring for an aging parent, you may feel quite often that you're alone in what you're doing. But you're not. Not by a long shot. According to a new report by the Pew Research Center, 10% of U.S. adults are caring for a parent over age 65. Millions more are caring for a spouse or partner 65 or older. Beyond the sheer numbers, this report, perhaps unsurprisingly, found a major difference in caregiver well-being between men and women. One psychologist we spoke to suggested thinking 5 years in the future and imagining where you are right now. Will you be glad you took something on, or regretful that you didn't? You also need to cut yourself some slack, he said, especially women. Don't try to shoulder all of the burden by yourself. You might need to ask for help before you burn out. You'll be so glad you did. I'm Dr. Sanjay Gupta, helping you live a better life.
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0: 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I would have to say those three.
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0: 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It's your girl, Jess Hilarious, from the Most Dangerous Morning Show, The Breakfast Club. 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
1: Who you with?
0: On the couch with my favorite sinner. I was about to, but you convinced us. 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

0: 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I would have to say those three.
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12: You ever wake up in the middle of the night or maybe first thing in the morning and notice drool on your pillow? Unless you're sleeping next to someone who hasn't already seen all your good, bad, and ugly, it's probably not that big a deal and not anything to worry about, unless it's something that just started happening recently. When people drool at night, it's often because of a stuffy nose, acid reflux, or being a mouth breather. People who sleep on their stomach or side are more likely to drool than someone who sleeps on their back. But in some cases, drooling at night can be a warning sign of something more serious, like dental issues, sleep apnea, or even early symptoms of Parkinson's disease. If you're at all concerned about this, the best place to start is with an ENT doctor, an ears, nose, and throat doctor. They can recommend a sleep study to possibly get some answers. I'm Dr. Sanjay Gupta, helping you live a better life.
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7: 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If you don't know who to call, what would you do? 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
0: 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Should I decorate her walls or log off to Pinterest? 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
4: More and more people are using magnesium supplements to help them sleep. But are they safe? And do they really work? Well, first, let's talk about actual magnesium. That's an essential mineral that is needed for more than 300 different processes in the body, according to one dietitian. And most people get enough of it simply from the foods they eat. Now, if you're not getting enough, there are a few different types of supplements you can try. But as always, you should talk to your doctor before starting any new medication or supplement, whether it's prescription or over-the-counter. Now, when it comes to the science, we looked into this, and I gotta say, there's not a lot of strong evidence that magnesium supplements will actually help you sleep. They might help you manage pain, they might help you lower your stress levels, or work to get your muscles to relax. And maybe it's those things then that help you get some better sleep. I'm Dr. Sanjay Gupta, helping you live a better life.
0: He's got ties. 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
11: Ring, ring. What the f*** is that? It's a 9-1-0 number, so you know it. What's that?

Real. Every barber's a part of the murder wrath. Call Peter, them people chopping a bird in half. Break it further down to whatever's gonna earn the math. Exchange pounds for dollars and never converted cash. Welcome to the South where they serving the dirt and grass. The streets ain't safe, I prefer the deserted path.

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1: Devious.
2: You already know who it is. The Trillers on the Slab.
0: Come on.
2: DJ Dobie Devious.
3: What up, dude?

0: The Breakfast Club. We got a special guest in the building.
1: Yes, indeed.
0: Ladies and gentlemen, Marlon Wayans.
2: Gang, gang.
0: Welcome back.
3: Thank you, man. Always pleasure to be back. Y'all smell like money.
4: Oh,
3: I like it.
4: Really?
3: Yeah, you smell like money. You don't change. Beard all shaped up. You change. You smell like money. Your suit now tight. I see you. Expensive suits. Look at you.
1: He changed his diet.
3: Yeah?
1: He changed his diet. It used to be just for
3: and
1: me.
3: His diet. He stopped eating fried tostones.
0: Now, I'm not Latino.
4: You're not?
0: No.
3: I thought you were Dominican this whole damn time.
0: Yeah. I am not. I'm black. Like black.
1: Man,
0: black.
1: Get the
0: black.
1: Out of here. Yes.
4: You're
0: not Dominican. No, I'm not Dominican.
3: Not Sucio Negrito.
0: No, Sucio Negrito. No,
3: nobody in your family. Nobody in your family.
0: Well, welcome. You got a Scary Movie in theaters on the 5th.
2: Yes.
0: Oh. How does it feel to be back with the franchise and doing what you were supposed to be doing?
3: Everything is God. That's what it feels like. It feels like you go on this long journey and, you know, serendipity happens. It's like, you know, there's something that was there that got stripped away. And now you got this opportunity to do it again and do it bigger and better at a time in the world where I think the world needs these laughs the most. Mm-hmm. And so, you know, here we are. God wanted us to do this. It's funny. My dad is responsible for us doing this movie.
1: Really?
3: Wow. Yeah, because my dad, when he was, you know, when he was dying, he was like, you know, he was in the hospital. He was like, I want you and your brothers to work together again. And I was like, oh, I was like, you know how hard it is to get four black men on the same page? Yeah. You know, that's why New Edition keep breaking up. You know, we got four Bobby Browns in our group. You know what I mean?
4: Yeah.
3: Four tops. There's only two of them left. Mm. It's hard to keep that kind of, you know, stuff going. So I was like, I don't know if it's going to happen, Pop. He was like, come on. You guys do magic together. I said, all right. I said, all right. He goes, I know, Pop. He goes, for me.
1: Wow.
3: I said, all right, for you. He said, you promise. I was like, damn, this I was like, all right. I promise. And he made me shake his hand. I shook his hand. And then, you know, a couple like days later, my dad was gone.
1: Wow.
3: But, you know, my dad raised me on the Bible. And one of the first things in the Bible is honor thy mother and father, for days on this earth will be longer.
0: That's right.
3: So I listened to my dad. I listened to what my parents wanted. And I made sure this movie happened. And we made it happen, and, you know, hopefully this will be the biggest one, you know? My dad saw something. Him and God saw something, you know? So I think they knew the world needed a laugh. And it wasn't like his deathbed. It wasn't like my dad's last wish was, I want you boys to get together and do them jokes together. I want you do them fight jokes. That's my last wish. More on the ceiling, you know? Put another in Sean's here. It wasn't his last wishes. But again, I'm sorry.
1: Is that a real story? Or is that just a story you told the brothers to get everybody together?
3: No, that's a real story. And they believe me. I'm like, that's what he wanted. They're like, yeah, right, Marlon.
0: Did you have to talk Sean into it, though? Or did
3: he want
0: to do
3: it? Yeah, I took him into it. That hypnotizes. Sean be like, I'm good. Sean don't really care about this grind like I do. We're different. We've always been different. I like this grind. This is what I do. I was born here to do this. Mm-hmm. I didn't understand my calling in terms of stand-up till I really started doing it. I was like, wait, this is what it is?
1: Wow.
3: That shit is cracked to me. Mm-hmm. Yeah. The dopamine levels is up here. I like doing this. I like the chase. My brother Sean likes to chill, and he likes to do it at his pace. And so I'm going to keep on doing this, and whenever he's ready, let's jump into another one. Let's jump into another one. But watching him on this movie, and he's hilarious in the movie, you just see how much he missed it.
0: I understand why you don't take Sean out too much.
4: I was about to say what you had to say.
1: He's on an interview with L'Oreal.
0: Yeah. Understand
3: I was there. What are you talking about? I'm trying to stop my gang out.
0: I can see why you don't take Sean out.
3: Like, oh, boy. I keep telling him. I was like, yo, Charlamagne, you with the wrong way.
1: I know.
4: I love Sean.
3: I know you discolorated. You keep picking on Sean. It's always a nigga with three different color blacks want to f*** Sean. You three black leave this alone.
0: So Sean,
3: what's wrong with you discolorated? Is y'all angry?
1: He said, why?
3: Let this pretty even skin.
1: Because
3: Sean be minding his business.
0: I see.
3: You know what I mean? And then, you know, I mean, leave the brother alone. Why are you And Aries was like, why you care about what? He always wearing shades. Let the wear shades.
4: Yeah.
3: He wears shades in the shower. I haven't seen Sean's eyes in 15 years. I don't know if he got eyes behind them shades. I don't know. He warmed it. Then when my parents wore him at the funeral, I thought those was his eyes. Why the you care? You need the shades with your black ass eyes. Anybody needs shades, you do.
1: Alone. About 2 weeks ago, because both of y'all was on the schedule, and then he was like, yeah, we was on the air. He's like, I can't wait to see both of them come up here, man, because, you know, both of y'all have grown. And I said, man, don't remind that what happened.
4: I'm
1: after
4: so
1: after
4: pissed.
1: What we just saw.
3: Like, I ain't got to remind him. Sean already remember.
4: Sean don't
3: come here because he don't want to f*** you up.
4: I'm like,
3: Sean knows him. He's like, yo, he going to say something smart.
0: But I tried. I was like, now y'all both evolved. Y'all both grown.
3: I told him. I said, look, a Charlamagne, he grew up. He's in therapy. He ain't all them different colors. Only two black now. He's a better man. He rich, making money. Yeah. I said he passed that. Sean's like, I don't know, just in case. You know what I mean?
4: Yeah.
3: Cause he don't want to risk his money. Sean's not that dude. Let me tell you something. Sean, this is how funny Sean is. Back in the day, it was this kid, right? Sean talking to Sean. Sean talking back. This kid Mike. And the kid was like, Sean was like, I'll fuck you up. Mike was like, right. He said, you think I'm playing? Right. Sean said, say right one more time. He said, right. Sean said, nah, left. And bam, punched him in the face with a left hand.
4: Damn.
3: That's how Sean's not that guy.
4: Yeah.
3: So when I say, you know, I know y'all gonna bring it up, you know.
1: No,
3: of course
1: I wouldn't have brought it up.
3: We on the Breakfast Club. Y'all gonna bring up.
0: That was 20 years ago.
1: And what I tell you on the air, why are you bringing that up?
3: But I'm trying to, I think he's a step closer. He walked toward the building and turned around. but I think next time, I think he gonna come on.
0: I got to put him on FaceTime one time. Just put Charlamagne on FaceTime so they can have a conversation.
1: You could tell with the Aries interview. Like, that wasn't like some interview, I'll f*** you up. That was some, keep this at home wherever y'all keep him at. Because he don't need to be out.
3: Keep him in a cage. That was like, yo, don't be playing with Sean. Sean ain't that dude. He sit there with, and Sean was funny because he was like, he's a bitch. I said, what? Hold on, wait, Sean. Wait, we going with this? He's a bitch. And then Aries' response was, yeah, but what about his stand-up, though? And Sean's like, I said you a bitch.
4: Mm.
3: Let's discuss that.
1: Damn.
3: And then we could talk about my stand-up.
1: Damn.
4: See. Well, can you tell him that I
3: because you bring in the wrong dude. That's Sean mind his business.
1: Yeah.
3: And, you know, Aries, I ain't never had a problem with Aries. We ain't got no problem. I wish the brother nothing but love. Why is my name in your mouth? Well, I'm doing this. I have this problem with DJ Vlad. You know, me and Vlad over it. But for you to talk about my price, if I say on your platform, you got to pay me this, then that's what you're going to pay me because that's what I feel my value is worth.
4: Mm-hmm.
3: But it's not for you as a black man to go on a white man's platform and discuss my value. Mm-hmm. He has, because Vlad, he was asking everybody, you know, hey, D.L. Hughley, that's not my business, right?
4: Mm-hmm.
3: Hey, Tony Yayo, yo, Black, that's not my business. You know, then he asked Aries. Aries, well, hey, you got to ask yourself, is the juice worth the squeeze? If you talking about Marlon Wayans, you talking about, is the juice worth the squeeze? Mm-hmm. Hold up, first of all, why are you talking about my money?
4: Mm-hmm.
3: Why do you have an opinion? I don't have an opinion about your money. When you sound like a old coon, a slave. You sound like that Sam Jackson played in
1: Django.
3: In Django. Boss, if in the juice, it's worth the squeeze, boss. That's all I need to say, boss. Is that juice worth the squeeze, boss? Now, fast forward to who's in the beef with Vlad trying to get their money.
1: That's
3: and
1: true.
3: Vlad, once again, putting your stuff public. That's a bad negotiation tactic, first of all, Vlad. And I don't sit there and go, hey, Vlad, boss, is the juice worth the squeeze? That's between you and that man. I wish you get your money, Aries. But you ain't got to sit there and try and drag me down. He talk about my stand-up. He talk about this. He always got something smart to say.
4: Mm-hmm.
3: And one day, he going to f*** around. He going to see Sean. And before Sean beat that ass, because it will happen. And I'm, you know, we doing more than just stand up. Like we got money that we making,
4: mm-hmm.
3: right? So I'm like, yo, and people sue nowadays. They get litigious. And before Sean beat that ass, I'm gonna hold my brother back. I'm like, Sean, hey, is the juice worth the squeeze?
4: Right.
3: And Sean's gonna go, nah, left. Leave alone. Leave the sleeping giants alone, man. That's all.
1: Oh, you're right.
3: I ain't bother you about your little creepy pedophile sketch. Leave us the fuck alone, bro.
1: Damn.
0: All right, we got more with Marlon Wayans when we come back. Don't move. It's The Breakfast Club. Good morning.
5: The Breakfast Club.
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22: For the ninth year in a row, Finland has been named the happiest country in the world. That's according to the World Happiness Report put out every year by the Wellbeing Research Center at the University of Oxford in the UK. Two other Nordic nations, Iceland and Denmark, came in at numbers 2 and 3. Now, having spent quite a bit of time in these countries over my 2.5 decades as a journalist, I can tell you that this is not at all that surprising. There's an entirely different way of thinking in these countries. We before me, you might say. In other words, the mentality is less adversarial and much more, we're all in this together. One other interesting thing that came up was that no matter where someone lived, the more time they spent on social media, the less happy they were. Want to smile? It's simple. Put your phone away for a bit. I'm Dr. Sanjay Gupta, helping you live a better life.
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0: EJ Envy, Jess Hilarious, Charlamagne Tha God. We are the Breakfast Club. We're still kicking it with Marlon Wayans. Did you see the Diddy tape?
1: Man, what the f*** kind of segue is that?
2: What
1: is
2: this segue?
3: No balls.
2: What is this segue?
4: You seen the Diddy tape? What?
2: Why is it all b***? No gun. He's just in there filling b***.
3: It ain't much to feel. It's a lot of ass.
2: Oh, y'all looked at the whole thing?
3: Yeah, yeah. As a woman, I mean, I'm safe to look
5: at it. I didn't get through the whole 40, but it's not.
3: Envy watched it a few times.
0: I didn't watch it a few times. It's 39-28, but
1: Diddy
0: I ain't watching.
1: He said we should free Diddy because he suffered enough because he's got no feet. He was born with no feet.
3: Yeah, man.
1: That was crazy.
3: It is crazy.
2: Who said that?
1: 50 Cent, man.
2: Oh, that's wild.
3: Right. And then you think he's joking.
2: That is wild work. I ain't bothering nothing 50. Hey, that, I don't want no more 50 smoke. I'm down. I don't want no Diddy smoke. No, I didn't watch it. I didn't see it. I don't want to see it.
3: Did you say worth the thing?
2: I don't
3: want
2: to see it.
0: Did you say worth the squeeze?
5: It's not much to squeeze.
3: I'm sorry, it ain't worth the squeeze. Watch
2: it. Well, I mean, explains it. You know what I mean? He wants to satisfy the girls. If he ain't got it, you know,
5: that's
2: maybe the other guy do.
5: Like that.
2: He got. That's what she said. He's a stunt. You know what I mean? You got money bringing some stunt.
1: How was it when you and 50 met?
2: It was fine. I mean, me and 50, we never had no beef like that. That's just, you know, between, you know, it was never like that. I was, you know, it was two guys talking. Mm-hmm. He's a troll. I'm a troll. And, you know, end of the day, you know, I'm going to do business with him at some point. There was a movie we talked about doing years ago. I'm doing another movie right now with Kiki Palmer that I wrote and produced. And I'm really thinking, going, I want to put something together and put him in it. You know, I ain't got no beef. I got no beef with no black man or black man with three colors. I'd have no beef with nobody. I am here for peace and love and black integrity and everybody do well, black, white, everybody. I want people to have a good life. Just leave me alone.
1: Mm-hmm. What do you think, what's the biggest misconception comedians have about audiences right now?
2: That they're sensitive. Mm-hmm. I don't think they're sensitive. I think we're trying to find our footing. I think social media is a place that makes everybody got an opinion about jokes. There was a time where you didn't have that conversation where if somebody was offended about a joke, well, that was on them. Now they don't agree with something, they put it out there. And then the narratives are picked up by the media and now it becomes a big story. But at the end of the day, every joke you tell, there's going to be a casualty to every war. When you go to war, when you're telling jokes, there's a casualty to every war. And the casualty is somebody's feelings going to be hurt. Mm. Now, a good joke, if I'm playing a 1,000-seater and I tell a joke and 995 people laugh and five people walk out, those some bitch ass. That's a great joke.
3: Good joke.
2: Now, if I tell a joke and 995 people walk out and five people are laughing, well, I may want to work on that material a little bit. You know, that joke didn't land. But maybe to the five people, which gives me inspiration to go, oh, but there's something in there.
3: Right.
2: I'm not going to be afraid to keep going because one day I'll tell the joke and it's going to be the right way where everybody laughs. The audience is not sensitive. I just think you can't be offensive to just be offensive. You got to be offensive to be funny.
3: Mm-hmm.
2: There's a way to do things and you could say anything, but you got to do it with kids' gloves. We never try to be offensive. We-

0: just try to be funny.
1: I saw you say Tony Hinchcliffe's joke at the George Floyd joke at the roast wasn't funny.
0: The juice wasn't worth the squeeze.
2: Wasn't worth the squeeze.
0: Wasn't worth the squeeze. Like, look, in Scary Movie, there was things that I thought was hilarious, but I'm a comedian and I have a darker sense of humor. But when you're doing entertainment, you have an audience, and you can't offend most of your audience. So for me, I looked and was like, yeah, that joke went too far. That joke, I mean, it's funny. 60% of the audience laughed. 20% didn't think it was funny. And 20% is on the fence. Not worth it. Not worth it. I got too many jokes in this movie to, because if you tell a bad joke, it stains the whole entertainment value of what you put together. This, the whole roast, because Tony Hinchcliffe get a joke and maybe 5-6 other jokes, or maybe 20 of the jokes, made you look, and the whole thing left a bad taste in your mouth. But that's not the entirety of it. But if they would have took out some of those things that was offensive, they took out some of those things, you would have really enjoyed the roast. Basically, what I'm saying is, don't do a live roast ever again. Don't do it. You can film it live, but you have to be able to have time to go, nope, that got to come out. If I did Scary Movie live, I would never. Why? Because I need time to sit with the audience and go, oh, no, that went too far. That's ugly. I don't need to talk about that topic. I didn't hit the right joke. It wasn't funny enough for me to go there. It just made them feel bad. So let me take that out. And if you would have did that and had the time to really sit there in editing and make those proper decisions as a producer, then I think he would have avoided a lot of these problems. But in comedy, I'm not mad that comedians are trying different material. That's every night at the Comedy Store. Not every joke works. And see, when you see a special, you don't know how many jokes we tried that blew up in our face, that bombed that night, that before you get to these minutes in this hour, that actually works. There's some things in sets that don't work. But don't do a live roast, because you got to be able to go, no, I got to take that out. I got to take that out. Why? Because it leaves the audience feeling a certain way. We don't need to go there. And that's what I think. That would be my advice, is don't do it live. Some things you just don't do live.
2: And I got a dark sense of humor. I like to laugh, but I don't see the funny in somebody's violent, tragic death. I don't care if it's George Floyd, Charlie Kirk, Cheryl Underwood's husband committed suicide.
0: It was a lot. It was a lot.
2: It's like, I don't see the humor.
0: It was a lot. There was a lot. The devil wrote some of them sets. The devil was like, what about the one where Cheryl's husband hung herself? How about you, monkey? But the devil was at work that day.
3: Well, this Friday, Scary Movie's out this Friday. And we appreciate you for joining us. Next time, you got to bring Sean. Next time, bring Sean.
0: And I will.
3: Even if we got to tie Charlamagne up, just bring Sean.
0: No, you got to tie Sean up. You got to bring Sean up in here in a dog cage. No, Sean, let me tell you, Sean hit hard.
2: He looked big as that video was over there. I'm at the Hillary. How big is Sean?
0: Sean's strong as. Let me tell you something. We go to the same boxing instructor. And, you know, I'm fast. I hit the pass. Pop, pop, pop, pop, pop. He's wilding quick. You know, Sean hit them pads. Pop, pop, pop. Trainer took the gloves off like, he got monkey strength. That hit hard. You sure he ain't on the spectrum? He got spectrum strength.
2: You also, as a black man, got to recognize when another black man got wish wood energy. Wherever y'all been going, Sean got wish
0: wood energy. That's why I try to keep it light. I try to keep it, and I try to tell people, leave him alone. Leave him alone. He ain't bothering you. Don't bother him. Please. I'm trying.
2: Salute to Sean, man. Salute to Sean. Cut it out, Envy.
3: What?
0: No, but I'm going to have him come here. But don't be saying no slick, like, no footsie or nothing
2: that
0: dumb.
2: That was him. That's what I said.
0: No, you said the footsie
2: thing. We brought that up a couple weeks ago. I'm like, why are you bringing that
3: Sean
2: up?
3: Sean, come up here. I'm going to jump.
0: Sean, come in here.
3: If he hits you, I'm going to jump you. I'm going to jump with you. Me and Sean are jumping.
0: We all got to fight.
4: No,
0: we
4: don't.
0: Oh, okay. I was like, y'all, I thought you were jumping my brother. Now we got to cuckoo.
2: If you do that, just squeeze somebody's ass.
0: Oh, here you go.
3: No, man. There you have it. Marlon Wayans.
0: Love,
3: it's the
0: man.
3: Breakfast
0: Thank
3: Club.
0: Thank y'all for having me. Scary Movie. Go see it. It's for the culture.
5: Girl, your body good and you're special to me. Want make you my lady officially. Come your ticket for Biden, me willing for pay. Fly you in from distance.

0: for one.
1: The need to be answered, okay?
2: This was a morning show, for God's sake.
3: I like this show.
4: Wake up. Now let's begin.

0: Yo.
1: Jess Hilarious.
2: Wicked Ass Up.
1: Charlamagne Tha God.
3: Peace to the planet.
1: Guess what day it is?
3: Guess what day it is? Guess what day it is?
4: Hump day.
3: How y'all feel out there? I feel blessed, black, and highly favored. Happy to be here. Another day to serve our beautiful listeners. Good morning. Okay, there
1: you
3: we
1: forgot
3: go.
1: What day it was?
3: No, I didn't. It's when people come in here and mess with my headphones and things be off a little bit. You know what I'm saying? There's a rhythm to every day. That's what people don't realize about this radio thing. There's a rhythm.
1: Yes.
3: So when your rhythm be off just a little bit, because I put my headphones on and didn't hear anything, so it threw my rhythm off.
2: You know what I'm saying?
1: Well, it is hump day. It's Wednesday, middle of the week. What's up, Jess? How you feeling?
2: Feel good. Yo, my sister came into town. Naya. I love my little sister. I haven't seen her.
3: She's gay.
2: She's very gay.
1: Jesus. Yeah. She had to leave with
2: we
1: that.
2: We had Pride Month.
1: Yes.
3: Happy Pride Month.
2: She actually came with her girlfriend, so that's a perfect segue.
1: Wow.
2: And they went to go see Summer Walker last night or whatever, so they stayed at my spot last night. And I just miss her. I really miss my little sister. She used to be around me every day.
1: That's
2: attached
1: right.
2: to the
3: and
2: hip.
3: Then she got a girlfriend.
2: And
3: good.
2: And then she went gay. And yeah. And that's good.
3: Dropping the clues bombs for
2: Naya. When she was straight, she was around me all the time. Then she get gay. She don't know me.
1: Well, she got a girl.
2: I know, but she had a boy before she went gay, and she was always with me. She was never with that nigga. She ain't care.
1: Well, now she cares.
2: That girl was keeping her tucked off, man. I'm like,
3: And they've been together for a while, so that's good.
2: Yeah, like 2 years.
3: See what I'm saying?
1: That's dope.
3: Get you a 7-speed. She's somebody who knows how to use one of them 7-speed strap-ons, boy.
2: Yo, okay? Shut up.
3: Listen, I got daddy-daughter field day today, so I won't be here with y'all too much longer, all right? I got a couple hours.
1: Yeah, I got field day today, too.
2: You got a field day? What is that?
1: My wife's going to take the first half. I'm going to take the second half. They do activities, so it's like competitions. You do activities like, I don't know if they still do the beanbag thing, where they, you hop in the beanbag and you do running activities.
2: Like family
1: and,
2: reunion games, but it's with the school.
1: With the school, yeah.
3: Well, it's with my 4-year-old, so I'm sure it'll be
2: the baby girl.
3: Silly stuff like that.
1: But they might throw balloons and stuff, yeah.
2: That's what's up.
1: I got mine. It's for my 9-year-old.
3: Nah, it's for my 4-year-old, so I'm happy I get to do it.
1: Yeah.
3: That's cool. How you have to look at life, right? Like, we get to do the things that we get to do.
1: I get to
3: go to my daughter's field day today.
1: Yeah.
3: And be with my daughter and spend time and do all that. I ain't getting no beanbag though.
2: Why? Yo?
3: About to be with the beanbag when you jump in the thing.
1: It's
3: and
1: like the pillow or the pillowcase. So you jump in the pillowcase.
3: People
1: you
3: do
1: jump
3: that in real life?
2: And you race. Yes. Right. We used to have that game at my family reunion for all the kids.
3: Yeah, I see that in movies. I ain't never seen that in real life. I don't think they're doing that no more. That's some stuff from the 1900s.
2: So what, yo? It's still fun.
1: Yeah, they still do that.
3: They do.
1: Because you race back and forth, yeah. The dads always look stupid, so that's why they do it. The kids love it.
2: Oregon Trail was back in the day.
1: That was back in the day.
3: Yeah, that was the 1900s, absolutely.
1: Yeah, that I got a field day, too. My wife's going to take the first half. I'm going to take the second half. And today is London's birthday. She's a teenager now.
2: Oh, happy birthday, London.
1: Yeah, she
3: happy
1: is
3: birthday,
1: 13.
3: Paris.
1: No, it's London, sir, not Paris.
3: Oh, London.
1: London City, yes. So it's her birthday today. So we're going to be doing a bunch of stuff with her after work today as well. All right. Well, let's get the show cracking. Jeezy will be joining us this morning.
3: Come on now.
1: Now, you know, Jeezy's doing a residency in Vegas at the Planet Hollywood.
3: I'm going next month.
1: He put it on himself. So he's paying for everything.
2: That's what's up.
1: He's doing everything. He's providing the sound, the orchestra, and all the special guests. He's taking care of everything. So,
3: but that's what it is, though. It's an orchestra and it's a black tie event.
1: Yes.
3: Mm. Okay. It ain't like how when we came up on Jeezy's in the early 2000s when we had our white tees on.
2: Big ass dress.
1: That's right.
2: White tees.
3: Nah. We corporate thugging for real.
2: That's what's up.
1: That's right. And then we got front page news coming up. And don't forget, get it off your chest. Phone lines are wide open. 800-585-1051. If there's some things that's bothering you or some things that's in the way and you just want to get things off or get some ish off your chest, you can call us up right now. Let's start the show off with some Jeezy. Front page news is next. It's the Breakfast Club. Good morning.
5: Oh, this is that dude right here.

0: Morning, everybody. It's DJ Envy, Jess Hilarious, Charlamagne Tha God. We are the Breakfast Club. Let's get in some front page news. Now, tonight is game one. San Antonio Spurs take on the New York Knicks in San Antonio. I'm super duper excited. I think the game starts at 8 or 8:30, so I will be watching.
1: I got the Knicks in six, man.
0: I got the Knicks in five.
1: I don't know about no five.
0: I got the Knicks in five.
1: But I got the Knicks in six.
0: And
1: Knicks,
0: I think we're gonna
1: Knicks
0: take
1: in
0: it
1: five
0: tonight.
1: Is a bit much. Knicks in six, I got them in six. San Antonio is a great, great, very talented team, but they're very young. And neither one of these teams have been to the NBA Finals. Neither one of these teams in this, you know,
0: this
1: fashion.
0: Era. Yeah,
1: this era has
0: yeah.
1: been into the NBA Finals. But I just feel like it's the Knicks, a bunch of grown men playing against some young men. You know what I mean? Mm. Some little boys almost. I just think the grown men.
0: Yeah, they're young. They're
1: the
0: young.
1: Grown men is going to prevail. That's what I believe.
0: They're good young men. Them young men get busy.
1: Absolutely. 100%. But I got Knicks in six.
0: What's up, Mimi?
1: But that means nothing because I'm a Dallas Cowboy fan.
0: Yeah, I say Knicks in five.
1: I say Super Bowl every year.
2: Good morning. Good morning, NB, Jess, Charlamagne. How y'all doing this morning?
1: Peace, Mimi Brown.
2: Good morning. So we start with the White House Correspondents' Dinner officially getting a do-over. So the annual event, which was interrupted back in April after Cole Thomas Allen allegedly opened fire at a security checkpoint inside the hotel, has now been rescheduled for July 24th at the Waldorf Astoria in Washington.
1: Nobody got time for that.
2: Now, if you remember... Yeah, if you remember President Trump, Vice President J.D. Vance, members of the cabinet, reporters, celebrities, and political insiders, they were all inside that building when a security rushed people out after that shooting scare. Now, authorities say Allen, he never actually made it into the main ballroom before being stopped by security, but he's now facing attempted assassination charges and multiple gun charges. The White House Correspondents Association says the new event will have much tighter security, stricter rules, stricter access, and a much smaller guest list. President Trump says not only does he plan to attend, he plans to speak at the event. And on social media, Trump said the country cannot let violence, quote, change our way of life, while also joking that the dinner will be the hottest ticket in town.
1: I tell you one thing, I don't know about y'all, but any event that I've heard about where there was a shooting, I'm not going back to. Okay?
2: Right?
0: And not only that, I think Trump needs to look at a security team. Like, they're getting too close to Donald Trump. Like, we're supposed to have the best security, military, Secret Service, FBI in the world. Mm-hmm. But the fact that they keep getting this close to Trump, that would scare me a little bit.
3: Crazy.
2: Mm-hmm, on several occasions. And we have some election results coming in from California this morning. Los Angeles Mayor Karen Bass is officially headed to a November runoff election, setting up what could become one of the most closely watched political races in the country. Now, Bass has faced heavy criticism over how she handled the wildfire recovery efforts here in Los Angeles. And she was truly, a lot of questions they were asking if she was truly prepared for a disaster that size. But she also, though, has strong report from labor unions, business groups, and several city leaders who say she's made progress. And she stood up to the Trump administration during federal immigration raids here in Southern California. But now the big question is who she will face off against in November. It hasn't been officially called, but it's looking like it will be Spencer Pratt, the reality TV star from The Hills. Some reporters caught up with him last night, and this is what he had to say.
4: What's the next step now, Spencer? What is it so your message can spread to Los Angeles to get you over the edge?
5: Well, now I have 5 months to get deep into every community that hasn't heard my message. Again, Mayor Bass, this is the first time since 2005 an incumbent is going to a runoff. This is not a candidate that I'm too concerned about. So,
4: Spencer, are you...
1: So, Mimi, let me ask you a question, because you out there in California, L.A. What did that tell us? Is that more of an indictment of what Karen Bass hasn't done, or is Spencer Pratt just running a great campaign?
2: I don't think Spencer Pratt is running a great campaign. In fact, I think Spencer Pratt is just winging it. Hmm. I think what happened is Spencer Pratt lost his home in the wildfires in Palisades. His parents lost their home. And so he's running off of anger, and he's touching a point where people feel like no one has done anything. Rebuilding has stalled. People are still not in their homes.
0: So they relate.
2: They don't know when they'll be in it. And so he's touching on that. Mm. You know, when you see him now, he kind of just looks like he doesn't know what he's doing, but he's resonating with people. With people. Yeah, yes, mm-hmm. because of what they lost. And so I think that's what we're seeing playing out right now, because if you look at Karen Bass, she's a career, you know, politician. She's congresswoman, and now she's mayor, and she's been doing this for a long time. And to have a reality star come in, and now you're forced into a runoff. There has not been a runoff in L.A. in about, I want to say, more than 20 years. So the incumbent usually just picks up all, you know, gets over 50% of the vote. And that did not happen last night.
1: Yeah, it feels like people are tired of career politicians, and it sounds like they want folks that they feel like they can connect with. And that's what it seems like Spencer Pratt is doing.
0: That's right.
2: Yeah. And really quickly, while the governor's race has not been called, it looks like it will be Javier Becerra, and he will face off against Republican Steve Hilton for governor. So we will continue to watch that race as well.
1: Okay.
2: And coming up at... So, I'm sorry?
1: No, is that okay?
2: Okay. And coming up at 7, Mayor Mondani, he signed a very important executive order earlier this week. And I think kids across the city there in New York City are going to be very happy about this. We'll talk about it in the next hour.
0: All right. Everybody else, get it off your chest. 800-585-1051. If you need to vent, phone lines are wide open. Call us up now. It's The Breakfast Club. Good morning.
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17: 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Well, first, let's talk about actual magnesium. 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And most people get enough of it simply from the foods they eat. Now, if you're not getting enough, there are a few different types of supplements you can try. 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Now, when it comes to the science, we looked into this, and I gotta say, there's not a lot of strong evidence that magnesium supplements will actually help you sleep. 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And maybe it's those things then that help you get some better sleep. I'm Dr. Sanjay Gupta, helping you live a better life.
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2: Hello, who's this?
3: This is Troy from Christmas.
4: Peace. What up, Troy?
2: Troy, what up? Get it off your chest,
5: Good
2: Troy.
5: Good morning.
3: I want to get off my chest about why you guys are not talking about the Epstein files, why you're just not, you know, discussing the historical perspective of how and why they set up, trying to set up Epstein, and why they're controlling all the media. I just want to get that off my chest. We can't let it go. We can't let it ride. We got to keep pushing, pressing as to why the Zionist Jews get up stuff. We can talk about like this, like that, Kevin Hart, but anything about a Jew, now that we're anti-Semitic. So we want to talk about that and get the bigger picture and perspective on that.
4: Well, you went to you named about three different topics, sir. Which one do you want to stick with?
3: It's all tied to the Zionist Jews. The Epstein files, they set them up. The Jews from Israel, they set them up on the island to get dirt on world leaders and politicians. How our money is going to APAC. That's the main part of what I want to discuss. And I want y'all to keep that in the headlines and not let it slide.
2: All right. Thank you, brother.
6: All right. That's Troy.
4: That's all he had?
2: That's all he had. Oh. Hello, who's this?
7: This is Keisha.
2: Hey, Keisha. Good
4: morning. Hey, Keisha. How are you?
2: Get it off your chest, Keisha.
7: Well, my question is to Charlamagne, how do you feel about the Ricky Chow, the trial that happened?
4: Oh, I gave Donkey of the Day to Ricky Chow yesterday. I mean, you know, I don't understand how, you know, somebody can be found not guilty if they chased the young man, you know, down and shot him in his back. Like, I understand that the young man had a gun, but I don't see what the gun had to do in that situation.
2: Well, they said he dropped the gun. They said he didn't steal anything. They said he was running out and they shot him in the back.
4: I mean, I just said that.
2: It's simple. I'm agreeing with you. It's easy to say. Yeah.
7: Yeah, and that's my take on it as well. I was just really hurt by the situation. I really thought he was going to fix it. And it just really shows that South Carolina does not value of black life to me.
4: Well, I mean, I don't know about that because, I mean, you look at a situation like, you know, Walter Scott, that police officer, what was his name? Michael Slager, I think his name was. Mm-hmm. He's in jail for a similar situation. I think that the charge, somebody said this to me yesterday. They was like, they thought the charge should have been manslaughter. They think they would have got him on manslaughter. But if chasing somebody down and shooting them in the back isn't first degree murder, I don't know what is.
7: Exactly. I really thought it cute and looked more innocent. I just feel like it was some BS.
4: Yeah, and I was looking at a video yesterday, man, and the young man was walking out of the store. He ain't start running until he saw them coming after him.
2: Yeah.
4: Mm. Yeah, he was just walking calmly out the store, and then I guess he saw them coming after him. He took off.
2: He took off, yeah. Mm. That was definitely foul. But you definitely did Donkey today, and you can check it out on Netflix or, yeah, Netflix. And I think the our Instagram page has it up as well.
4: And YouTube.
2: And YouTube. Get it off your chest. 800-585-1051. If you need to vent, hit us up now. It's The Breakfast Club. Good morning.
0: The Breakfast Club.
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17: Heart disease is still the leading cause of death here in the United States and around the world. But what if there was something you could do earlier in life to reduce the odds of becoming a statistic? Well, here in the United States, tens of millions of adults already take a statin to lower their cholesterol. But new guidance put out by the American College of Cardiology and the American Heart Association now emphasize that treating high cholesterol sooner could significantly reduce a person's lifetime risk of heart attack or stroke. How early are we talking? In your 30s, believe it or not. Of course, you need to talk to your doctor about whether statins are right for you, but you should know that the evidence is really starting to stack up that shows the earlier you get a jump on reducing lifelong exposure to plaque-causing lipids and lipoproteins, the better the odds are going to be for you. Make sure you get your cholesterol checked. That's the first step. I'm Dr. Sanjay Gupta, helping you live a better life.
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1: Yo, Charlamagne, Envy, what up? Are we live?
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0: We live! Hello, who's this?
3: Yo, this is Carlos from Orlando.
0: Carlos from Orlando.
4: Good morning.
0: What up? Get it off your chest, Carlos.
3: I'm from Jersey, but I want to say, man, happy birthday to your daughter, Envy.
0: Thank you.
3: London, that's her name?
0: London, yeah.
3: And my son's birthday is today. He turned 11, you know what I'm saying? So yo, happy birthday to two young kids, you know what I'm saying?
0: Well, enjoy the moments, man. They get big and old so fast, yeah. So enjoy.
3: Yo, I was born in 1971, man.
5: 1971.
3: You know what I'm saying? So, yo, yeah. You know what I'm saying? So, yeah, I just want to give good energy out there. Hey, Jeff.
6: What's up?
3: I love you, man.
6: I love you, too. You know what I'm saying?
3: I love you. Okay. Hey, Lauren. Lauren, if she's dead.
6: Hey.
3: You know what I'm saying? I love her, too. You know what I'm saying? Charlamagne.
5: Don't tell
3: man,
5: me you love
3: you're,
6: come on.
3: You're a man of very, hey. Very wise and very... I appreciate you, man.
5: Thank you, my brother. I appreciate you, too, man.
6: Because you're very wise.
3: Thanks. Good energy, man. Everybody have a good day today.
0: You too,
5: we
0: brother.
5: Appreciate that. That's what I'm talking about. Sending you that positive energy, love, and light right back, my brother.
0: Hello, who's this?
7: Hey, this is Tashim. How y'all doing?
0: Tashim, what up?
6: Hey, Tashim. I like that name. Chest. That's pretty cool.
7: What's going on, Jess? What's going on, Envy? What's going on, Charlamagne?
5: Peace, my guy.
7: Talking about the Knicks series.
5: Knicks is six.
7: I think it's probably going to go seven.
0: I think Knicks and
5: five. That wouldn't surprise me. That Knicks and five thing is crazy.
0: And I think they're taking game one tonight.
5: Envy wouldn't bet on
7: that. I think it's going seven because they're both talented, and I think it didn't go either way. And if Wimby has a big game, I don't know if Cat can stop him.
5: I just don't understand why people are sleeping on the Knicks. Like, I'm like, damn, have y'all watched what the Knicks have been doing in the playoffs? Like,
0: yes.
5: And the Knicks.
7: The Knicks, they did what they're supposed to do.
5: Yes.
7: But this is the ultimate test.
5: Is it, though? Like, come on, man. The Spurs are very young. You know what I mean? They're like young boys out there going against some grown men. Is it the ultimate test? Like, they're not like NBA champions either.
7: To get to the finals, the win is the ultimate test.
5: It is. I thought you meant the Spurs are the ultimate test.
0: They're an amazing squad. They did what they had to do. They took out OKC. They took out a bunch of teams. So I think they deserve to be there, but I think my Knicks are going to take them.
5: Knicks and six. Knicks and five is crazy.
0: Knicks and five.
5: Against the Spurs. That's just.
7: I hope they do win. I hope the Knicks do win, but it's probably going to go seven.
5: I can see it going 7-2. That ain't a shock.
0: But thank you for calling, brother.
7: No problem.
0: Get it off your chest. 800-585-1051. Did you know that Red Lobster in Times Square is closing?
5: No.
0: Yes. Red Lobster in Times Square.
5: Ain't nobody buying no Cheddar Bay biscuits, man.
0: They said because I guess construction in Times Square, a lot of people can't get to the actual
6: building.
0: It's
6: a lot of construction.
0: So they're saying
6: Times
0: they have to close.
6: Square.
0: And do you know what celebrity used to work there?
5: What?
0: Nicki Minaj. Nicki Minaj used to work at Times Square at Red Lobster.
5: Hey, LL Cool,
6: so
5: man.
6: So pretty.
5: What are you rolling your
0: Why
5: eyes
0: he calling
6: like
0: me
6: this
0: man?
6: Shit?
0: Oh, I get it.
5: How many Dalmatian puppies was skinned to make that corset?
0: Wow.
6: Don't say that, because I'm Peter showing up. This is not no fur, no texture. This is a denim something.
5: That's denim?
6: Yep.
5: Yeah. Damn, you skinned a bunch of Dalmatian puppies to turn them into denim?
6: It's a denim peplum top.
8: Thank you.
6: That's what that
8: Thank
6: is.
8: Thank you.
5: That is a Dalmatian puppy top. Okay.
6: You know what? Charlamagne, I honestly look forward to your fashion reviews daily. We should make this a thing. Because somebody who got nothing on but whatever you rolled over in has always had something to say.
5: It's in me, not on me.
6: Oh, okay.
5: Always remember that.
6: Yeah, keep saying that.
5: Wow. It's in me, not on me.
0: That sounds crazy. You better say pause after that.
6: Saying that. That
5: it's in you,
6: no,
5: not
6: no,
5: on
6: no.
5: you.
6: In me, Let him go. Let him keep going.
5: The
6: ahead.
5: Light of God.
6: Ooh.
5: Is in me and on me.
0: I thought you were talking about sporting goods. All right. But let's go. We got the ladies with Lauren coming up.
5: Nasty.
6: Oh, my gosh. Yes. Y'all got crazy this morning. But, all right. Yeah. So we do got the ladies coming up. So Meg Thee Stallion, she took it right to the booth after that Klay Thompson breakup. She says her wifey era is dead and she got new music that she's teasing. So we're going to get into it. But also, ASAP Rocky. What?
5: That's interesting. That's a good conversation.
6: Nice.
5: The wifey era is dead?
6: Yeah. We're going to talk about it. Oh, you being funny.
5: No, I'm just saying the reality is you have to be a wife in order for it to be dead.
6: Yeah. Ooh.
5: Once you get divorced, well,
0: let's discuss when we come back.
6: That is such a shot.
0: I'm agreeing with you. Let's discuss when we come back.
6: I'm agreeing.
0: And that's a bigger conversation, too. I love this.
6: Oh, my God.
0: We'll talk about it when we come back. It's The Breakfast Club.
6: Oh, my God.
9: The Breakfast Club.
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1: No.
0: You ain't show envy, Red? Show envy. I'm sorry. It's too much inside baseball going on. Do the show.
1: Morning, everybody. It's DJ Envy, Jess Hilarious, and Charlamagne Tha God. We are the Breakfast Club. I want to know now, but let's get to the latest with Lauren.
0: Give him a peek, Red.
2: You're talking about Cool Bae.
3: Yeah. I'm not dumbing myself down. I'm being myself.
0: Sources coming.
3: I'm the homegirl that knows a little bit about everything and everything.
4: The little brown girls look at you and go, I want to be like you.
5: Take me through that. Take me through that. Where's she
6: going? The latest with Lauren Lomos.
5: Take me through that. Take me through that.
6: On The Breakfast Club.
7: Hello, Cool Bae. Talk to me.
1: Talk to us, Lauren.
3: All right, y'all. So Meg Thee Stallion obviously took it right to the booth after her breakup with Klay Thompson. Yeah. She dropped a snippet of a song yesterday. We don't even know the name of it, but she's promoting her tequila brand called Chicas Divertes. I think that's how you say it.
4: Mm-hmm. Divertes.
3: Okay, let's take a listen to the snippet she posted.

0: I don't have a problem with that message because I want every woman out there to know you're not walking into no wifey era until you're walking down that aisle. Mm-hmm. Okay, everything else is just play. All right, you're shacking up. Okay, you're playing house. Like none of that matters until you actually walk down that aisle. That's when you actually are a wife.
1: Right, I mean, you one step closer when you get proposed to. Like, okay,
0: right.
1: At least become a fiance.
0: Your fiance.
2: But let me ask you a question. But before you get the fiance, it's like there are certain things that
3: you prepare for.
2: Yeah, but because it's like you want to test out what this is going to look like forever as much as you can, and so does he.
0: Just don't call that wifey. You're not wifey. You can't even put wife near anything until you got that ring on your finger and you walk down the aisle. I know Next made the song wifey and all that, but no, that's not the way it goes.
4: I do have a question, though. You know, when it keeps happening over and over and over, does that person who wants to be the wife...
2: Breakups?
4: Yeah, breakups. Okay. And, you know, it's always a problem. She always thinks she's the one and she's not. Does that person ever look at it and be like, I'm the problem?
2: Dang, Envy.
4: Because it has to be, because it's a bunch of relationships that we've seen.
1: I mean, that's a real question.
4: And it seems like nothing's connecting.
1: It could be the people that you're attracting. It could be something about you. Damn. I always say, like, yo, you're supposed to learn something with every relationship are in. You're supposed to learn something about yourself.
4: I'm just asking, like, do you have
1: every relationship? That's why you asking, date.
4: Not just her, but like, when it happens
1: in general,
4: all the time, when do you look and say, like, am I the problem? Maybe I got to fix something within me.
2: But in this situation, she decided to leave from what we understand, right? I mean, from what we know, Klay Thompson hasn't said anything, but when she made that statement, she said he couldn't be monogamous or said he didn't want to be monogamous.
1: And he told her.
2: Yeah, she found out that there was cheating happening.
1: She had a choice.
2: And she said, I'm saying no to infidelity, right? So she walked away. So is it that, like, how is she the problem?

0: she walks away.
1: I don't know if she's the problem, but I know
0: in
1: everything.
0: In that situation.
2: I'm just saying we just see it play out
0: because
2: over and over.
0: We
2: and
0: have seen some situations.
2: It's not the first time.
0: You know, we have seen some situations where it's like, okay, well, I don't know, girl, what's going on? But
1: all I'm simply saying is stop playing the wifey role for everybody. Okay? Yeah. And I don't think you should be playing the wifey role for anybody until you're somebody's actual wife. Actually. It's okay to be a girlfriend. Okay? It's okay to just be dating somebody. Mm-hmm. All right? It's okay to just be a head monster. You know what I mean? Or have a couple head monsters.
2: It's, it's also okay to keep it offline until you get to that
3: Absolutely,
2: point.
3: Absolutely, because when you get let down, now it's like, damn, but I thought I was wifey.
2: We just seen you never post everything. Y'all were on trips. Mm-hmm. Y'all were cooking. Y'all were, you know, going to anniversary
3: he
2: dates.
3: He buying and you yachts and all that. Right. Like,
0: well, he just put her name on it.
3: Oh, damn.
0: Yeah, but.
3: He didn't give it to her?
0: That I know of, it's just his boat and her name was just put on it.
4: Why you about to give it to her now? Because why would you have a Meg boat and you not even wear her?
3: Oh my God, he took the sticker off.
0: He wrapped it.
3: Oh my God.
1: You talking
3: but
1: about?
3: Not unwrapped.
0: Here's my only pushback, and then we can move on, right? Okay. Is if you're Meg Thee Stallion and you're Klay Thompson, how do you keep something secret? Like, you can't go anywhere without someone seeing
1: you. I don't know about the
0: you.
1: Secret part, but you don't have to, you know, act like y'all like are so into each other.
3: Right.
1: So,
3: yeah.
1: You don't got to do all that.
0: We need to talk about this some more because it's like, well, what do you not do? Like, do you not cook? Do you not, like, what do you not do?
3: No, I get what you're saying. It's you're preparing yourself to walk into that next era of your relationship. You wanted to go to the next level. But if y'all not on the same page with that, y'all not actively talking about marriage and he really ain't put a ring on it yet or whatever, you can't really like just name yourself, crying yourself wifey.
1: I agree.
3: And then when you get broke up with or you have to leave, you let down.
1: Now you out your wifey era. Nobody told you to be acting like that to begin with.
3: Yeah.
1: It's okay to be a girlfriend. Yeah. It's okay to just be dating. It's okay to just be, it's you levels. Know, having a cut friend. But when you saying you a wifey, no, you are not a wifey until you walk down that aisle.
3: And it is Chicas Divertidas.
1: I don't know what you just said.
0: That's the name of the Meg Thee Stallion tequila.
1: Oh, I thought you were just trying to call one of your in-laws.
3: Wow.
1: You know, Justin's married to a Mexican. Well,
2: I was actually at Dick's Sporting Goods yesterday, and I seen a Mexico shirt. I was about to buy it for you yesterday. They didn't have your size, but I was thinking about you yesterday.
3: Buy for Chris, don't buy for me.
2: Sorry. Go ahead.
3: Go ahead, Lauren.
0: Okay. Well, in other news, shifting gears a bit, but still staying in the wifey hubby lane. So, Meg Thee Stallion, A$AP Rocky and Rihanna. You guys remember that shooting that took place at their home in L.A., where their home was shot at least 10 times by a woman who is now behind bars. So A$AP Rocky sat down with Vibe and he is for the first time speaking about that situation. Let's take a listen to A$AP.
5: I feel what just happened with, you know, the threat on our lives at our house, it was supposed to make us more scared and, you know, more shook. Of course, we on point, but it's like I don't want to be robbed of my peace and joy.
6: I mean, after that incident at the house, especially, you know, you got the kids and everything, what was that feeling like kind of immediately after?
5: It was f***ed up. It was hurtful. It was scary, all that. Somebody attempted at me and my family. That just f***ed up and it was unprovoked. It was out of nowhere. There are mentally challenged people out there, obviously, you know, and there are people who are mentally like ill and and there are lots of people who are normal and are just fans. And that incident definitely had changed a lot, but it took away a lot of like peace and happiness of being able to just be free.
1: I wouldn't wish that kind of trauma on nobody.
0: Yeah. No.
2: And he'll never get it back.
0: Yeah. No. And so before A$AP Rocky sat down for this interview, like a few weeks back, there were some court documents that were pulled and Rihanna kind of detailed like her experience with it. Right. And she was saying that when they were in that trailer that was sitting outside the house, first of all, there was a bullet in the windshield. Right. But she says that A$AP Rocky was asleep and she pushed him to the ground. And then she's they're shooting. So like, yeah, I can't. Everything's going to be different for them now.
2: Yeah. He'll never get that freedom, that joy back because you'll always be looking over your shoulder. Especially if your kids are in the house. Like, you'll always be thinking. You'll never get to really, really enjoy because you'll always be nervous.
1: I wonder why they don't move. Because they definitely got the finances to do it.
0: I mean, I've been seeing them over here in New York a lot more. I mean, they always over here. But yeah, but I know that there was the stories about them getting on the jet or the plane and leaving LA after. I've been seeing them here. I haven't seen them back in LA. Like, you know, sometimes you see them out. So I don't know if they have moved.
2: Yeah,
0: they probably won't talk about it if they will at this point. Like, you know what I mean? So yeah. We'll end with this one. So speaking of moving around, Cassie, yesterday, via court documents, there was a story that was published via TMZ about Cassie and the fact that she now resides outside of the United States. Now, this is after everything that went down with the Diddy trial, the $30 million that we know That she was paid out $20 million and then another $10 million because of the video that was leaked from the hotel. And yeah, and this was found out because she in that lawsuit with Clayton Howard, who's one of the escorts that she's been going back and forth with. So an update there. She's not living in the U.S. I'm with her children and her family.
3: But you said she fleed like, you know, that she was about to be deported or something. Like,
0: no, I just feel, and you know, she got away.
3: She got like, out of here.
0: I'm tired of the nonsense.
3: Because we didn't know. Do we know where she lives?
0: No, it just says outside of the United States, and she doesn't have any plans on returning.
1: I know you say you're not mad at her, but where can she really go that don't nobody notice?
0: Yeah, man,
1: like it's too much.
2: But they know her more here in the U.S. She might be able to go places where they might not know her as much.
1: I don't know,
2: but
1: bro.
2: Here in the U.S., where it was such a hot topic and music.
1: This was global.
0: Oh,
1: envy.
0: Yeah.
2: Yeah, but
3: anywhere she go, what if she walking down the street and somebody say, Cassie? And they start, you know, just start rubbing nipples or anything.
2: Here, I think it would be worse.
1: I think that 50 Cent documentary was big. Like, this was a global case.
2: Mm-hmm. I think in the U.S.
1: And she was G-Money to Nino Brown to a lot of people.
2: And then she could probably go on the island and she'll get a little more space. She'll get a little more comfort than being here, I think.
3: Jeez.
0: Yeah. Well, we don't know where she is, and we probably won't find out unless she pops up in a photo somewhere. But
1: that's gonna be crazy. Wade is gonna be walking up to her on island, scared, bro.
3: Oh my god,
1: it's a lot.
0: You
3: some macaroni and jizz. Remember that?
1: That's crazy. I'm just saying, y'all. People are cruel.
3: Yeah, I know, yes, and that's
1: all
3: so
1: over
3: sad.
1: The world. People are cruel.
3: Global.
0: Well, yeah. So we'll wrap there. That's the latest for the hour, guys.
2: All right. Now, when we come back, we got front page news. And then Jeezy will be joining us at Don't Move. It's the Breakfast Club.

0: DJ NV, Jess Hilarious, Charlamagne Tha God. We are the Breakfast Club. Let's get in some front page news. Start off with sports. Tonight, the Knicks take on the Spurs in San Antonio. The game is at 8:30 tonight. Let's go. I got the Knicks in five.
1: Knicks in five is ridiculous.
0: Knicks in six. Winning tonight.
1: I got Knicks in six. I can definitely see the series going seven. Knicks in five is crazy.
0: We went in tonight. Yeah, I think we went in tonight, but I think I got the Knicks in five.
1: I just think the Knicks are a bunch of grown men, okay, going against some very talented young men.
0: Yes.
1: I just think that experience and that grown manness is going to win in this series.
0: What's up?
1: My personal opinion.
0: What's up, Mimi?
2: Good morning, Envy, Jess, Charlamagne. How y'all doing this hour?
1: Peace, Mimi Brown.
2: So we start this hour with continued outrage in Columbia, South Carolina. I know you covered this yesterday in Donkey of the Day, Charla. But this morning, there's continued outrage. That's where a jury acquitted a convenience store owner who shot and killed 14-year-old Cyrus Carmack Belton. The family says that they are devastated. They released a statement after the verdict. It said, a jury watched our 14-year-old boy run away from two grown men on video. They knew one of them shot him in the back, and they still said no one was to blame. Now, prosecutors say this convenience store owner, Rick Chow, he chased Cyrus after falsely accusing the teenager of stealing four bottles of water from his gas station. A surveillance video later shows that he returned that water and had no water on him. Prosecutors also argued that Cyrus was, was running away when he shot him outside of the store. Now, Chow, he claimed that he believed that Cyrus had pointed a gun at his son and fired to protect him. But prosecutors and multiple witnesses say that they never saw a gun in Cyrus's hand. Now, after hours of deliberation, the jury found that he was not guilty of murder. The mother is speaking out this morning. Her name is Nicole Carmack. Let's listen to what she had to say.
3: My son was running away. He was shot in the back. I tried to have faith in the justice system, but they have failed Cyrus. They failed my baby.
1: Yeah, I just don't understand how not guilty is the verdict that you come to. And I did talk to, you know, somebody yesterday, one of my police officer partners in South Carolina. He said the charge should have been manslaughter. But if you but chasing a person down and shooting them in the back, if that's not first degree murder, I don't know what it is.
0: Yeah, I don't think if it would have been manslaughter or assault, I don't think he would have been convicted. It sounded like I feel like the jury of his peers was not going to convict him. I don't think so.
2: Well, they said it was a mixed jury, but the verdict is continuing, of course, to spark outrage. There have been protests all night in Columbia with demonstrators again gathering outside the gas station, which is now owned by someone else. Let's listen to the family attorney, Todd Rutherford, who was asking for peaceful protests last night.
4: I've been practicing law for almost 30 years. I've never seen anything like this. I don't understand it. I'm at a loss to explain it to his father, Troy, standing beside me. I'm at a loss to explain it to his mother, who couldn't take it and had to leave. I'm at a loss to explain it to his family, because I, too, don't understand it. I've talked to the sheriff tonight. We all asked for calm. We all asked everybody make sure that we celebrate Cyrus's life, that we make sure that his legacy continues like his life did. And unfortunately, we're going to have to deal with the end results of it.
2: Yeah. So the family says they now plan to take this to civil court and file a civil judgment. They may have already filed that civil judgment. They had to wait till the criminal case was over, and they plan to fight it that way.
5: Oh, now. Damn. So you can do that. Once somebody is like found not guilty, you can go
0: sue
5: and
0: them civilly.
5: Take them to court too. Again.
0: Yes. Mm-hmm.
5: Okay.
0: Civilly. That was criminal. So now you can sue them civilly.
5: Oh, okay. Okay. And would, do you think, I know you're not a lawyer or a judge, but do you think that they would have a good chance in with the civil suit?
2: I think they have a great chance.
0: Yeah,
2: what do you think?
0: Okay. Yeah, I think they have a great chance.
5: Right.
1: Yeah, I think they have a great chance too, man. But it's always sad, right? Because there's no amount of money that can, you know,
2: bring back
1: that life. But I mean, you know, whatever the family needs to do to feel like they got some type of victory in the court system, I'm with it. But it's just always, these situations are just always tragic, because you cannot bring this life back no matter what happens. And you just want some type of semblance of justice in some way, shape, or form.
0: And not that you want money, but, you know, the gentleman worked, but he worked at a gas station.
1: You just want consequences. Yeah.
0: He owned the gas station.
1: You just want some type of consequences. So I can understand the family. Yeah. I can understand the family pursuing, you know, whatever they need to pursue.
0: They should.
1: To have this man deal with some type of consequence.
0: Absolutely.
2: Mm-hmm, for sure. And switching to Florida, where Florida is now openly suing OpenAI, the company behind ChatGPT, accusing the company of putting profits ahead of people's safety. And this lawsuit, it is a big deal because it's the first time a state has directly sued OpenAI over what people say the chat box is doing to users. So Florida claims the chat box was marketed as safe and trustworthy, even for children, while the company alleges it knew that there were serious risks. So the lawsuit specifically points to cases where people allegedly use ChatGPT for violent attacks, suicide, and mental health scares. Let's listen to the Florida Attorney General.
6: We're here to announce that we recently filed a monumental civil lawsuit against Sam Altman and ChatGPT for endangering our kids and deceiving parents into believing that this application is safe for use. As most of you probably know, last month we launched a criminal investigation into ChatGPT after discovering, in the wake of the tragic FSU school shooting, that the shooter consulted ChatGPT about what type of gun to use, providing photographs and getting advice. He asked what ammunition went with which weapon, what time of day and where on campus he might be able to encounter the most people.
1: But don't ChatGPT be telling you that they can't answer them type of questions?
7: Yeah, all the time.
5: They do.
7: All the time.
1: Nah,
7: but
1: so you be asking them type of questions?
5: All the time.
1: Arrest this man right now.
7: No.
1: Call the authorities right now.
7: Sometimes
1: on this human.
7: Sometimes you might ask ChatGPT something, or you try to get something out of ChatGPT. They'll say, I don't have the information. Yeah. Or I can't give you
5: or
7: that
5: I'm
7: answer.
5: Not to, yeah,
7: or I'm not allowed to. I'm not allowed to.
1: Yeah. What kind of ChatGPT he got?
2: Yeah.
5: He must have paid for it. That's the updated premium version.
2: Or if you do it in a hypothetical way, there perhaps, you know, you can get around some of that. And I think, you know, that they're going back and they're looking into how he was able to actually get those sort of answers. So it's very interesting. I don't know how far, you know, this case is going to go. It's kind of like the case we were covering, a couple months ago about suing social media and things like that, right? Kind of similar to that. And lastly, New York City Mayor Mondani is making sure kids across the country, or not across the country, but across New York City, can stay up late tonight for the Knicks. So the mayor, he gathered with a group of students in City Hall this week to sign a playful executive order repealing bedtime during the NBA Finals. Let's listen.
8: Hey, my friends. Executive order is signed. Bedtime is repealed. All of you can watch the finals.
7: Nobody cares.
1: Nah, man, Mondani, sit your
2: now
1: you gotta sit your
2: so
1: ass down.
2: That is so cute.
1: Yeah, because you ain't gotta wake them kids up in the morning, okay? You ain't gotta deal with them people kids in the morning,
7: so
1: man,
7: stupid.
1: Mondani. Them kids going to bed. They ain't staying up for no damn Knicks.
7: There's other
1: okay?
7: things
1: you
7: more important
1: at bed
7: than
1: at halftime.
7: That's right.
1: Cut it out, man.
2: That was my next question. Are y'all letting your kids stay up? So that's is clearly a no.
1: And I probably not even Knicks fans. You know what I mean? But even if they are, they got school in the morning. If you ain't gonna come help me wake these kids up in the morning, man, Mondani, then sit down.
7: Yeah.
1: That ain't no.
7: My 11-year-old, he'll be 12 this Friday. He'll watch it with me, but everybody else can be sleeping.
1: Imagine that. Hey, young kids out there, man, Mondani gonna cause you to get your ass whipped tonight telling your parents about what. Imagine that. We ain't gotta go to bed. Mommy, daddy. All right. Knock it off.
2: Hilarious. All right. Well, game one of the NBA Finals is tonight. And so, you know, if your kids can stay up, there's apparently an executive order, you know, ordaining that. So
7: yeah,
2: that is your front page news, y'all. I'm Mimi Brown. Follow me at Mimi Brown TV.
7: All right. Thank you, Mimi.
5: Thank you, girl.
2: Thank you.
7: Now, when we come back, Jeezy will be joining us. You know, he's doing his residency in Vegas, playing at Hollywood Resort and Casino. We're going to talk to him next. So don't move. It's The Breakfast Club. Good morning.
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2: Morning, everybody. It's DJ Envy, Jess Hilarious, Charlamagne Tha God. We are The Breakfast Club. Lorna Rose is here as well. We got a special guest in the building.
3: The snowman.
2: Jeezy's in the building. Welcome.
4: Top of the top. What up,
5: y'all? Morning.
2: How you feeling, man?
4: Amazing.
2: Yeah? We haven't seen the show yet. We scheduled to go out and see the show, but it looks amazing so much. So how does it feel putting on your own production, doing your own show, handling expenses, profits, losses?
4: You get right to the business.
2: How does that feel? That's different.
4: I mean, you know, my former job, I handled expenses.
2: Okay. Touché.
4: Putting together my own show. I mean, you know, I just think the culture kind of got caught up in hustling. And we forgot about the art form. You know what I mean? So we'll just run around, get money, and it just got redundant, man. You know what I'm saying? I love what I do, and I was just like, I just wanted to do something great for culture, for our people. Like, I feel like when people spend their money, they should see they should have an experience. Mm-hmm. You know how many times people came to the show and saw me with a microphone? You know what I'm saying? Shout out to DJ Ace. You know, he's the greatest for what we
2: that's
4: do.
2: That's my brother.
4: There's only so much me and DJ Ace can do alone. And, Las Vegas to me is like, you know, it's Sinatra. You know what I mean? Mm-hmm. And it's just like when you're on that stage and you in Las Vegas, that's special. But especially for it to be black tie. Mm-hmm. You know what I'm saying? Because I feel like we as adults and the people that, you know, made it to the other side, we deserve to be able to go take our, you know, our spouse or our person, enjoy a show, look nice, make it a weekend. Like you said, go pull up on Mary, pull up on Jeezy.
3: That's right.
4: And enjoy yourself and not worry about stepping on nobody's shoe. You know what I'm saying? And if you do, it might be a red bottom, and they're going to excuse you. You know what I'm saying? So it's like, you know, we supposed to be there. But to answer your question, man, this is probably the greatest, it's probably the greatest season of my career. You know what I'm saying? Because I'm able to express myself. I'm able to put something together that's special. You know what I'm saying? Even, you know, my peers, you know, are very impressed at what's going on because it took, you know, some risk, you know what I'm saying? And some, and like you said, some profits and losses. But at the end of the day, it's all worth it. It's for culture. And, you know, if you start saying the legend of the snowman, they got to be legendary. You can't even, you know, you can't even play with that. You know what I mean? So,
3: do you prefer a residency over touring?
4: Right now in my life, okay. You know what I'm saying? Because, you know, with a residency, it's so... You can put together this ecosystem or this atmosphere, and it's your atmosphere. You know what I'm saying? And when people travel, you know, it just is more of an experience than me coming to your town and you just popping out. You know what I'm saying? They come to your town, you pop out. You know, we've been doing that for decades. But it's just like when you get somebody from Memphis to come all the way to Vegas, you know, get a tux, you know what I'm saying? Like, and pay and enjoy themselves. And it's dope because even like the Club Vision experience to me is like with DJ Drama and DJ Ace. And that's something I really wanted to do because that's something I had to fight for. And, you know, you was coming to Atlanta back in 2008. You know what that was, like Club Visions. But just hearing that nostalgic music that you grew up on from two of the best DJs, and you see these grown people in there dancing, man, having a good time. You know what I'm saying? Before the show even starts. Yeah, it's a different era.
2: Like you're hearing the music. Different time,
4: you grew up on. And to me, that's all a part of the experience. You know what I'm saying? And to answer your question, absolutely. When I think about residencies, you know, and me and CeeLo was talking about this the other day. He was just like, you know, a lot of people feel like that's where artists go to die, Vegas. That's not true. That's what they told us because they didn't want us out there. And that's why I wanted to get out there, you know what I'm saying, on my own dime, on my own time, because I know they didn't want us out there.
2: I was thinking about this the other day. Could artists do a residency in their hometown? Meaning,
4: absolutely not.
2: Could you do a residency in Atlanta?
4: Absolutely not.
2: And why not? Because it's people would come to Atlanta.
4: I could do birthday bash. That's about it. You know what I'm saying? One night. You know what I'm saying? It ain't like that because... You know, you home, and most of them cats gonna see you somewhere on the weekend. You know, if it's just at a restaurant or something, so they like, yeah, we pull up on them one time, but nobody's coming to that. And I thought about that before. You know what I'm saying? And but Las Vegas is a destination. You know what I'm saying? Atlanta used to be a destination. I hope they don't. You know what I'm saying? I hope they don't take that the wrong way. But Atlanta used to be Atlanta. You came to Atlanta. You stay. You know, you come to Atlanta for. You know, a weekend, you end up staying 6 months. You know what I'm saying? It ain't like that no more.
2: Gotcha.
4: Yeah, yeah.
3: What do you think is the best era of Jeezy? Being that you've been out here doing these residencies and you see how your people respond to different parts of your catalog, what's the best era of Jeezy's music?
4: I think 05 when it dropped and now, because it's refined. Mm. And I mean that, you know what I'm saying? Like, even in my spirit, like how I kick it, it's refined and I'm focused and I enjoy it. And 05 is the last time I enjoyed it. Mm-hmm. You know what I'm saying? Everything in between was kind of a blur, if you know what I mean. Yeah. Like, 05, in the beginning when it was new, it was fresh. And, you know, fast forward to 2026, it feels new and fresh again. You know what I'm saying? When you're looking at those faces and people actually coming there and enjoying themselves, because, you know, it's been, you know, in between, you know, I don't really know if people enjoyed shows. Mm-hmm. I think they came, you know what I'm saying? I think they showed up, but I don't think they enjoyed it. You know what I'm saying? You know how it was when Hov was doing Summer Jam. Mm-hmm, mm-hmm, like, that was different, you know, than probably a show somewhere now. You know what I'm saying?
3: As a Jeezy connoisseur, as a person who has Jeezy as one of their favorite rappers of all time.
4: I received that.
3: I got a top seven.
4: I don't want to ask you what number I'm at, but I received that.
3: I don't really rank them no more, because I don't think it's fair. Any one of them can be my number one at any given moment. So for me, it's Jay-Z, Nas, Scarface, T.I., Jeezy, Killer Mike, and Ghostface. That's my seven. Mm-hmm. Right?
4: That's a fact.
3: But I feel like that Recession era and that TM-103 era, especially the 103 era, very slept on.
4: Yeah.
3: So you get into that?
4: Well, Recession, to me, was my best album.
3: I would agree.
4: Yeah, you know I'm saying? That's when I really wrote. TM-103, I think it took me almost 3 years to write the album. Not because it wasn't done, because I just was trying to make something perfect, and I learned very quick that perfection ain't the way.
3: But you got that's a classic album that people don't talk about, man. Yeah. Waiting.
4: Yeah.
3: You know, Way Too Gone.
4: Yeah, Way Too Gone. Freak. Yeah.
3: The joint with Trick Daddy.
4: Yeah.
3: Mm-hmm. I used to have nothing.
4: Yeah.
3: Now
4: yeah,
3: I got a whole lot of everything. There's some joints on there, man.
4: But that's the beauty of, you know, the residency. You get to hear all that.
2: Mm-hmm. That was the way. How do you decide what songs you perform? Because you got a catalog.
4: Yeah. So what makes the residency dope is it's almost like a... So it feels like a play, if you will, because it's acts. You know, it's three acts. You know, the man, the myth, the legend. And that's how you break up the song. And it's dope, because it's just like, you know, you would think Way Too Gone would be a legend, but it's not. It's the myth. Mm. You see what I'm saying? Yeah. Yeah.
3: How did you come up with those three categories?
4: I mean, it's the truth. Mm, it's Snowman, yeah. It's the man, the myth, the legend. And this is the thing. It all reverts back. The man, the myth, the legend. So the show starts off with the man. Because that's who I am. Mm-hmm. That's who I evolved to. You know what I'm saying? So it's just like, you know, then you get to break it down. The myth was when he was trying to figure it out. And the legend was when he came out the box. You know what I mean? Mm-hmm. Trap or die. Get your mind right. You know what I mean? That type of stuff.
3: Oh, so we going backwards, kind of.
4: Yeah.
3: Oh. Nah. So you got to give me some track list. What's the man track list? Give me just a couple of songs.
2: Don't give up too much. You're going.
4: But put it this way. It used to have nothing is in the man.
3: Okay. Yeah. And then the myth is what? Recession era?
4: No, it's different. It's you gotta come see it.
3: Oh, man. I need
4: a real review. When you come back to the show, I need you to break it down.
5: Absolutely.
4: You know what I'm saying?
5: Yeah,
4: he'll
5: hear it from him.
2: All right, we got more with Jeezy. When we come back, don't move. It's The Breakfast Club. Good morning.
6: 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Trying to take it easy.

0: DJ NV, Just Hilarious, Charlamagne Tha God. We are the Breakfast Club. Lauren LaRose is here as well. We're still kicking it with Jeezy. Even years ago, you were heavy into, yo, everybody dress up and come on out. Like, right. That was your thing for a long time. And right. We've seen artists follow. But was that the vision from the beginning? You was like, nah, I'm a scheduler because I want people to dress up. I want people to come out. I want them to come out as a couple. And you've been doing it for years
1: ago. Right. I looked at it like this. I looked at it like, you know, because even when we used to do the all black parties, all white parties, it was getting people excited. You know what I'm saying? And as you get into that era of like, you know, I'm putting on clothes now. You want to invite everybody out to do it because it, you know, it, like I say, you know, the only time we really wore suits was to, you know, funerals and court. Mm. You know what I'm saying? Yeah. I had one, you know what I'm saying? But I have several now. Anybody know when you put on a suit, you feel accomplished.
2: Yeah, you act different too. Right. You walk different.
1: Yeah, you feel accomplished. And for me, it's just like, I want to share that, you know, just like, I want to share the music that I listen to. I want to share the food that I get on. I want to share the wine that I drink. Because that's all a part of evolution. You got to put people on. You know what I'm saying? And for me, it's just like, I want to make it cool. I made a conscious decision. I wouldn't get. I told the team, I'm not getting on the stage at all this year if I'm not in a tuxedo. I ain't doing nobody's show.
2: Love that.
1: You'll come to Vegas. That's it. You know what I'm saying? Because that's how I want to present myself. This is the era that I'm in. And it's just like, I don't wear enough Dickie suits for everybody, man. It's time, you know. You know what I'm saying?
3: What part of your old mentality helped you become successful but would hurt you if you still held on to it today?
1: Survival. You know what I'm saying? I've always been a survivor. Survival ran everything away from me that I should have had a long time ago. Because I was guarded. I didn't trust. You know what I'm saying? I was rough around the edges, you know.
3: Yeah,
1: you know what I'm saying? But over time, you know what I'm saying, you know, when I started to, you know, just work through that, all the stuff that I ever wanted came to me. It was crazy. It was just like, I would get calls from people that, it's weird, you know what I'm saying? Yeah. It was just like, I would get calls from people that I wanted to either work with or, you know, co-collab on something or do business with, and they would just call me like, hey, man, how you doing? Next time you're in town, why don't you hit me up? And at first, you know, it was... I'm like, they trying to trick me or something. You know what I'm saying? Because now that's survival kicking in. Because now you're thinking there's something to it. But when that energy changed, people actually just want to help because they see what you're doing. You know what I'm saying? And for me, that was the changing point for me. So if you ask me if I was still trying to survive, I think it would hurt me right now. I think that it would hurt the vision. I think that it would hurt culturally because I would still be out here pushing an agenda that's really not mine, in my heart.
3: That's good. At what point did survival stop being your primary motivation?
1: Once I realized that I wasn't going to have all the money in the world. You know what I'm saying? And no matter what I bought or had, watches, chains, cars, it wasn't going to change what was going on inside. You know what I'm saying? And once I started to do that, which was probably the hardest thing I had to do, it shifted everything. You know what I'm saying? Because now you're living for abundance, well, with abundance, and you're seeing what peace is. You're seeing what financial freedom is. You're seeing what actually having real friends are. You know what I'm saying? You're actually seeing what actually you're doing things for yourself. You're taking solo trips, going out of the country, just you. You know what I'm saying? You know, you taking the time to make sure your schedule is set up so that you can, like, instead of booking the year for business, you booking your family first. You work around that. You booking your time first. Then you work around that. It's like, this is what I got. You know what I'm saying? And also just like real talk. It's just like knowing that, you know what I'm saying? You got to have boundaries. Like, you know, you can't take every call. You can't talk to everybody. You can't talk to everybody on the bridge. You can tell somebody, look, man, I got 30 minutes. That's it.
3: Word.
1: You know what I'm saying? That's it. I can't listen to you been all day, but I love you. But I'm in right now. I'm in a good space. I can't take this energy with me. I'm going home in about, you know, 2 hours. I don't want to take this back to my kids. Or being able to tell people no.
3: Word up.
1: You know what I'm saying? Because that was the biggest thing for me. I wanted to do everything for everybody because I felt like that's what makes you a real person. But what makes you a real person is making sure that you, your star player, is good first. And then you can see how you want to help somebody else out. And then also having boundaries of how far you go with that. Because if you keep going... What Juvenile say? I say, I can't please everybody. I love my folks, but if I give you everything, baby, I'm going to be broke.
3: That's right.
1: You know what I'm saying?
3: I love this conversation, man, because a lot of black men are taught how to survive, but we're not really taught how to heal. So when did you realize those are two different skill sets?
1: Well, surviving was easy because all you got to do is not care about nobody else. You know what I'm saying? And healing was hard because you got to start caring about yourself first. You know what I'm saying? Because for me, I didn't care. You know what I'm saying? I just wanted to survive. And that was like just enough to survive the next day. So I wasn't planning for things. Like, you couldn't ask me what my next 5 years, 10 years going to look like. I didn't know what my next 30 minutes was going to look like. You know what I mean? And I'm not just saying that. But you say to healing to me was, it was just aligning with the purpose. Like, meaning like once I understood that this was like, just put it like this. I wouldn't even be doing this residency if I ain't take that path. You know what I'm saying? I wouldn't have wrote no books if I ain't take that path. I wouldn't have been honest enough to be honest with myself to even write a book. You know what I'm saying? Because to me, that was letting people in, showing my weaknesses, showing my blind spots. And you know, when you're living out of survival, you can't show nobody nothing blind. You know what I mean? So when I understood that, at first, you know, like they say, is messy in the beginning. You know what I'm saying? It's tough in the middle, but it's beautiful at the end. And just like now, just like I can clearly see when somebody's living for survival, and I have empathy for them. You know what I'm saying? Because I just know they just don't know yet. You know what I'm saying? But then people will see me out, be like, man, you look good. You take care of yourself. It's just like, I ain't stressed. You know what I'm saying? I'm not worried about anything. Like, I'm not tripping, and that's just me, but it's just like healing does that. And I talk to all my guys, like even my, you know, some of my closest partners, I'll be like, yo, man, you know, like you gotta work on that. You gotta figure that out. And not to preach, it's just like, I'm just telling you, bro, it's like healing and peace is like oxygen.
4: Yeah.
1: You know what I'm saying? And when you can breathe, man, it's crazy.
3: Is it crazy to see this energy, man, that you created all of these years ago that, you know, people was wilding in the club to it, you know, fighting, but then you had people hustling, so whatever it was a whole different energy. But now you done turned it into this Vegas residency, like literally from survival to something that can heal.
1: Well, you know, I told them in the beginning that I was, you know,
3: the motivated thugs.
1: They grown now.
3: Yeah,
1: you know what I'm saying? And it just like the speaker's the same, the message just changed.
3: Damn.
1: And for me, it's just like it's real, you know. And I think that's the hard part that people have, you know, been going back and forth about, like, is that him? You know what I'm saying? It's real.
3: Like, corporate thugging make more sense now
1: than that ever. And a lot of those records make more sense on that stage to me, because anything that's great should be refined with time.
0: All right, well, don't move. We got more with Jeezy when we come back. It's the Breakfast Club. Good morning.
5: Yeah, it's old boy. This is the official Hustlers Anthem. You getting money?

0: DJ Envy, Jess Hilarious, Charlamagne Tha God. We are the Breakfast Club. Lauren LaRose is here as well. We're still kicking it with Jeezy. Jay-Z did a freestyle at the Roots Picnic, right?
1: Mm-hmm.
0: Take out the subject matter.
1: Right.
0: I feel like we don't have those moments anymore where it gives you that feeling. And I thought Jay would bring back... Jay, at his age of 50, whatever he is, was right. able to bring back a feeling we haven't seen before. Do you right. agree? Because it was back to lyrics. It was back to music. It was back to rap.
1: Well, I tell you, it was even better than that. It was conflict resolution.
2: Ooh.
1: You see what I'm saying?
2: Take that down. Expound on that.
1: Because you're coming at me, right? And I'm not just saying this because me and Jay cool, but that's conflict resolution. You throw words at me, I throw words back. You ain't got to hurt me, I ain't got to hurt you. I'm better. I'm good at what I do. You can say what you say, I'm going to say what I say, but guess what? If I see you tomorrow, he might dab him up. You know what I'm saying? He ain't lose nothing. He's just showing I'm great at what I do. So I'm just saying that's different from getting into it with somebody around the corner and go killing somebody, take them away from their kids.
0: Mm-hmm.
1: You know what I'm saying? That's the point I'm trying to make. You know what I'm saying? It's just like, we got to just draw the line. That's cool. That's the art form. It's a sport. Mm-hmm. We got to lead a sport on the field, on the court. He left it on the court.
0: Mm-hmm.
1: He left it on the field. That's how you do it. That's grown man business. He ain't got no problem with them kids, man. What are you going to do? What are you going to do? What are you going to do? They got to get past Tata. You know what I'm saying? Tata, real bro. You know what I'm saying? Like, and I ain't just saying that. I'm just saying respectfully. It's just like, that's just my gripe, man. Like, and I don't want to come up here and sound crazy, but I just don't think nobody care.
0: Mm-hmm.
1: You know what I'm saying? These kids are going to prison.
0: Mm-hmm.
2: Word up.
3: Yeah.
1: Millionaires.
0: Yeah, right.
1: Multi.
3: Yeah.
2: But you know, then people will get mad and they'll say, well, Jeezy used to make the kind of music that used to cause that. But I say, hey man, you know, you operated from the perspective you was from at the time.
1: No.
2: You know what I'm saying? You, with the information you had at the time.
1: Not even that. Okay. I never, ever, ever, ever talked about spinning no blocks in a way that it wasn't self-defense or defending me and mine. That's the difference. I'm not talking about going to hunt nobody child down, man.
3: Yeah.
1: That ain't even in my blood. Mm-hmm. But if you come to my house, you already know what it is. I done told you.
0: Mm-hmm.
1: You know what I'm saying? So it's like, it's a difference. It's like, that's why you got all these people that own all these firearms, just to protect their family. It's not to go hunt their neighbor down. You ain't never heard Garth Brooks say he gonna go slide on.
2: I'm a Jeezy connoisseur now. I am high as a motherfucker right now.
1: I'm
2: just shooting dead in this
1: right now.
2: For what?
1: Huh? But I'm saying, like, I'm defending mine. I'm not saying I'm going to come spin your block because you claiming this or you doing that. Uh-huh. I'm just saying I'm protecting mine. And by the way, that was the vibration of the music. We wanted aggressive music, but didn't mean I was going to go out here and go, you know what I'm saying? Like, not unless I had to, but
2: But that music probably did cause some kids to do that back then.
3: Who was already feeling like
1: okay, so
2: we ain't fighting fair.
1: We ain't.
2: You know what I'm saying?
1: We fighting, though.
2: Until they turn the lights on.
1: And when they turn them on, they go turn them on, turn them back off. We're going to get back to partying. But it got to be the demonstration.
2: Time, y'all don't even know what y'all is.
1: But this is what I will say.
3: You just turn the lights back on. Just stop dancing.
1: But I've been in the club. But this is what I will say. At this point in my career, that when I'm performing these records, I'm saying stomp you, turn the lights back off with an orchestra. Just totally different with Adam Blackstone.
2: But I love it because we've seen the journey. So you're supposed to evolve.
1: 1,000%.
2: Like people, I don't think people should, you know, hold you accountable for that. You did that. Now I'm trying to spend the rest of my life 1,000%. Helping people.
3: So are we going to get back to the show, kind of shifting gears a bit on this new round of shows? I know you just added about 11 more.
1: Yeah, 11 more days.
3: Mm-hmm.
1: Yes.
3: Nia Long going to make it out to any of them?
1: I mean, she's invited.
3: Okay. I mean, you invited her to the 20th anniversary.
1: We're going
3: to
1: invite her again.
3: I know,
1: she got a formal invite.
2: Everybody always want a Nia Long update with Jeezy.
3: I know. That would be a sexy-ass couple. The first interview, and then you was like, we were right to think that there was a little Riz happening there, but you were just being respectful.
1: Yeah, I think I answered that last time, but yeah, I was being respectful.
3: I wasn't here last
1: But she's
3: time.
1: Invited, yeah.
3: When you do something like at 11 more shows, right? I remember I talked to you when you first revealed everything, the residency was happening. We were talking about how people didn't believe that hip hop with the orchestra or rap with the orchestra would even work. And now you added 11 more shows.
1: Mm-hmm. Yeah, 11 more dates. So it's 22 dates now. Make sure you come out to Planet Hollywood, Las Vegas, Nevada for the residency, The Legend of the Snowman. Again, I think it's you know, you got Adam Blackstone, you got Derek Hodges, you got the Color of Noise Orchestra, you got DJ Ace, you got DJ Drama. Together, that's everything.
3: Mm-hmm.
1: You know what I'm saying? That's like high, low culture, this, that, and the third. I mean, you know, Derek Hodges is like a modern day Miles Davis. Like he's, you know what I'm saying? Adam is way past talented.
3: Mm-hmm.
1: But it's just like, you know, like you're saying, 11 more dates because a lot of the culture on my side didn't know who they were.
3: Wow.
1: And now getting the chance to experience this and see them. You know what I'm saying? You know what it would have been like to go see Miles Davis play live? You know what I'm saying? It's just like, you're getting to see that. And I had explained that to people. Just like the first time I ever saw an orchestra or been to an orchestra show was when I performed with the orchestra in Atlanta. You know what I'm saying? The first time ever.
3: That's crazy. You go from never even seeing an orchestra performing with one, breaking a Guinness Book of World Record for performing with one, and now adding 11 more dates when they told you it wouldn't work, so you self-funded.
1: Yeah.
3: That's like a crazy journey. Like, everything we do is just like, we get to watch this journey.
1: Right. When I look at it, no different than, you know, when they kept saying, you know, street guy couldn't make it in rap, and I was buying my own mix CDs and passing them out, and everybody thought I was crazy. Like, why would you get the music away for free? Here we are 25 years later. You know what I'm saying? It all makes sense. But, you know, my biggest message to anybody out there, man, like, living your purpose and you know, if nobody believes you, you know, just bet on yourself because that's what it's really about. And my thing is just like, it ain't even about the shows. I'm more so like, we putting our foot down in Vegas, man.
3: Mm-hmm.
1: We bringing culture to Vegas. I bet they never seen that in a while.

0: ain't even about the shows. I'm more so like, we putting our foot down in Vegas, man. Mm-hmm. We bringing culture to Vegas. I bet they never seen that in a while. You know what I'm saying? When you come out that hotel and you see all them brothers and sisters dressed to the nines and taking pictures and walking across the street to go to that venue, even when I'm going on my way, I look every night and I'm just like, this is crazy. These are people I've never seen before. These are adult, like, working class people that got a ticket because he wanted to bring his wife and, you know, it was the girl's trip and all that.
1: But you don't know where they was at 20 years ago, because 20 years ago, we wouldn't have thought you was on stage in a suit looking like that.
0: Well, what I'm saying is, I've been doing this long enough that I can look in the crowd and see
2: people. You, like, recognize people.
0: Yeah, I think I've been doing this almost 27 years.
1: Yeah.
0: I know but they there, what I'm saying, but these are a lot of people that I haven't seen before. Mm. You know what I'm saying? And probably people that wouldn't come to, you know, some of these shows because of the places that they were in.
3: Mm-hmm.
0: You know what I'm saying? Mm-hmm. I'm saying it's like, you know, you
1: corporate thugs for real. Right.
0: I ain't gonna do that. But now it's like, okay, now I come with my wife, I can come with my girl, you know, I'm gonna come with the guys, whatever. Mm-hmm. And it is a real vibe. I really wanna invite everybody to come out to Las Vegas, Nevada, come see The Legend of the Snowman. And I invite everybody to watch The Legend of the Snowman Against All Odds Friday, 3 p.m. Eastern time on my YouTube. Mm-hmm. And it's a sit down with me and my guy, Don Lemon. And it's deep, it's dope, and it's real. But also, man, shout out to you guys for Netflix. When you talk about evolving,
1: yes,
0: man, evolve, you know what I'm saying? And what I would say to y'all, you know, if I could leave you with any words, you know, everybody gonna have an opinion. You know what I'm saying? That's how it is in the beginning. But, you know, once it get to where it need to be, then we can have another conversation about this, because y'all the first to crack that code, baby. That ain't for play. Yeah. You know what I'm saying? That ain't for play.
4: Well, Jeezy, we appreciate you for joining us always.
0: Yes, yes.
1: Legend of the Snowman.
4: Check him in Vegas. I'm going out there for Vegas. I can't wait to see the show.
0: Yes.
4: I'm excited about
0: it. And I need you guys, because I'm listening in after the day you guys, because I want to hear your...
2: The breakdown.
0: Yeah, a real
2: revision.
0: I know
2: you're
0: not play.
2: You know I'm going to do a recap.
4: Chanel been on it. Chanel was like, y'all need the broadcast. I'm like, the show was at night. We're in the morning. We can figure it out.
0: But y'all came to Atlanta one time we broadcast. Was it at night? We did it.
1: It was Frank Ski's club.
0: Yeah.
4: We did them nighttime or morning?
1: It was daytime.
2: I love a good family outing.
4: We can figure it out all dressed up and broadcast from there and then in the morning. We can figure it out.
1: We back.
4: The Breakfast Club is Jeezy.
0: Already. Love, baby.
1: Mic was on.
5: Yeah, your mic was on.
1: Well, I didn't know. Okay. Nobody told me.
2: Crazy.
5: But let's get to the latest.
1: Your talk, LL Cool, babe.
2: Yeah. I'm not dumbing myself down. I'm being myself.
1: Sources trust.
2: I'm the homegirl that knows a little bit about everything and everything.
6: The little brown girls look at you and go, I want to be like you.
7: Take me through that.
8: Where she going?
9: The latest with Lauren Lomos.
7: Take me through that.
9: On The Breakfast Club.
1: LL Cool, babe. Talk to me.
2: So I'm sending out a congratulations to Idris Elba. He was knighted yesterday by King Charles. So what he is now Sir Idris Elba. So this means to be a knight or a dame is to receive one of the highest honors in United Kingdom. It's usually granted to people who have made a significant contribution to their field on a national level. So it's just like an honor how people like are recognized here with different plaques or whatever from like high elected offices, right? Yeah. So he was given this honor because of the work that he does with children. If you guys don't know, he's really into youth advocacy. He focuses a lot on violence prevention, creative industry training, and economic empowerment. And because of this, he has the Elba Hope Foundation.
5: Dope.
2: And because of this, he was knighted. So congratulations to him.
1: Good for him.
5: Salute
2: he's
5: to
2: from
5: Idris.
2: Over there, right?
5: Yes.
2: Yeah. Okay.
1: He's from Chick-fil-A open for him on Sunday now?
5: No.
2: Not that I've been able to. Yeah, confirm. Okay. But
10: it be open up for certain people?
5: No.
2: Girl.
10: Oh.
2: Normally, I'm the one that be believing the stupid stuff he be saying, but.
10: I'm saying, if he a knight now, I mean, he could probably walk in there and get a sandwich on a Sunday at the church.
2: All right, shifting gears a bit. So speaking of people that are doing things in the creative industry, Tyler, the Creator. He sat down with it, for an interview with DJ Drama. Now, this interview was out in audio or like in also people wrote articles about it in 2022. But yesterday, Revolt exclusively released the video of it. So it's picking up again. Mm-hmm. Now, there are a few conversations that come out of this interview. It's the Gangsta Grills podcast that DJ Drama was doing during that time. One of the conversations is the fact that Tyler, the Creator, had the chance to sign to Jay-Z when he was getting started. And he said no. Let's take a listen.
3: What was the first conversation?

0: involved.
1: That invited us to one of his LA homes and we just ate tacos. The house had a little bridge. You walk over some water and he wanted to sign us. I was like, man, you're cool. I was like, no.
0: Oh, he wanted to sign y'all.
1: It was crazy. A lot of people were just interested and was like, yo, let's try to do something. Da, da, da. I'm like, I don't know. I just want creative control and do everything.
0: That's tough because a lot of people in those positions would have taken that, especially with guys of that stature.
1: Oh, easy. But it's like, nah, I love your work. I don't think you guys have what I have and could help me get to what I truly want, not what we think we're supposed to have as musicians or artists or the shiny plane. Like, I don't want that. Like, right now, I just want to sit on Photoshop and make these weird beats and then I'll get there.
2: Which is a lot
3: smart
2: of
3: decision.
2: Yeah, a lot of people are yeah, commending him
4: for that opportunity.
2: I mean,
4: and everything that come with, you know. But what if Jay would have let him be creative?
2: Well, from what his response was, it seems like whatever was offered to him, he felt like wouldn't allow him to do that, which is why he made that decision. Now, another conversation they got into that I thought was interesting. They talked about people ranking like their top five, top three lists, and why Tyler the Creator isn't mentioned, although he's super successful, is not mentioned a lot of times when we have those debates. Let's take a listen to Tyler not being mentioned as a top five.
0: When people talk about conversations of the generations, Drake, Kendrick, Cole, your name is not in the conversation like it should be. Do you agree or disagree?
1: I think people who fixate on objective top fives are f-ing lame. I'd rather hear people talk about the they like and love and their favorites instead of who's the best based on numbers or hit. Like, who gives a f-? Oh, how dare you not put Pony Tony on top five? He killing. You heard his verse on so and so. He rapped from the perspective of a hot dog. Oh, but what's your favorite song on that album? I don't really listen to that album. So what albums do you listen to? But people aren't selfish enough to like, hey, this is what I like. Check this out.
0: Was that?
1: And I do not give a f- about an objective top Rushmore because I'm doing my own thing.
5: Nah, but that's part of the culture, though. Part of the culture is listening to this music, consuming it, and we, the people, we rank it because we're the ones listening to it. We rank the artists. We rank the albums. That's what we do. It's the same thing in sports, right? Like, that's what we do. Y'all do that with fashion. You do that with everything. You do that with fast food restaurants. That's what we do.
3: But I wouldn't put Tyler in the same category as Kendrick, Drake, and J. Cole.
2: I think he's after.
3: My daughter, my 24-year-old Madison, she loves Tyler, but she also loves Chance. You know what I mean? So that's that same era to me. You know what I mean? You see what I'm saying?
2: So who would you rank? If you did a three of his era, who would you rank him with?
5: I don't remember.
3: I'm not from that era.
5: I'm
3: not from that era.
2: I mean, because when you said Chance, I understood what you were saying.
5: But I will still put Tyler as one of the dopest of the past, you know, 15 years. So I would rank him with the Kendricks and the Drakes and the Futures and the Coles and everybody else.
2: And impactful, too. But they also talked about the fact that he doesn't even get mentioned when you talk about LA rappers in that list. Let's take a listen.
0: What about when it comes to California with that too, though?
1: You know, I'll see it. I'm like, damn, I don't get mentioned on the California thing, but whatever. I do 32,000 in Sydney. So what's the thing? Is it because I don't make the sound that sounds like California or Los Angeles?
3: That's exactly.
1: How are we measuring this list based on success? Is it because the more platinum singles? A lot of people don't even know I'm from Los Angeles because I don't mirror what they perceive as the usual Los Angeles thing. I don't got a song with Dre. I don't like lowriders. I don't represent LA like a and the only identity I have. So a lot of people don't know that at first. One, that's not a personal thing I truly care about. And two, I could go outside of the country and like do this, where probably some people that's on those lists can't do that.
5: He's right, but he also represents a new generation of LA, because you can go to LA and see a bunch of kids that look like the Odd Future crew.
3: Yes.
5: And you remember when Kendrick did the pop out?
2: Yeah.
5: Boy, when Tyler the Creator came out there, that crowd lost their mind.
2: Yeah, people go crazy for him. But I've never thought about the fact that people don't rank him until I heard this interview. And I was like, he's great.
3: I fall guilty into it. I forgot Tyler was from LA.
2: A lot of
3: I just thought he gets busy. I just really don't. When I think of LA, I don't think of Tyler.
2: It's because you have a certain sound that you think of when you think of LA, beat preference, stuff like that he mentioned.
4: Now, to his point, I never knew he was from LA.
3: See?
2: Really?
4: And we forgot. I didn't know. I didn't know where he was from. He's so different. He stands out to me. He's like and y'all may argue me down. I don't care. He reminds me like of a male Missy Elliott. Like, he's so different.
2: He is a huge fan of Missy Elliott. He would love the fact that you just said that.
4: Oh, okay. Yeah, that's what he gives me. Remember Busta Rhymes back in the day when he was younger, like out of this world. It was different. They were like very futuristic. He gives me that. So I would never think he's from L.A., but like I said, he stands out.
3: He does. And he ain't got like low riders, but he got a car collection on him. His car collection.
4: Oh, yeah?
3: Mean. Tyler the Creator?
4: Yeah.
3: Mean.
2: Crazy.
4: Car show, what's up?
3: I tried many times.
5: You like it, don't?
4: You like the what?
3: All right. Thank you for the latest one.
5: That's my question. Do you like his dunk?
3: He doesn't have dunks.
5: You don't have a dunk?
3: He doesn't have dunks in low riders.
4: Okay. I don't know. I thought a dunk was an ass. Shout out to Soulja Boy.
3: It's a type of car. It's a type of car style.
4: He got a dunk.
5: Y'all are nasty. And I don't know why y'all so nasty and why everything got to be so nasty with y'all. Ask that man a question.
3: Thank you for the latest.
2: The
5: fact that you even thought about anything else other than a car is crazy on your part.
4: Because you are a car man.
2: No,
3: but he's the ass man, so it's the same.
5: He's the ass man.
4: Who says you got a dunk? You like his dunk?
2: You paused a little bit first.
5: He did, right? Yeah. Like crazy.
3: I don't know where he be going with it.
5: Talking about cars.
4: All right.
5: Disgusting.
3: Who you giving your dunk to, sir?
5: Man, four after the hour, there's a man named Eric Piarzwa, I think you pronounce his name. He needs to come to the front of the congregation. We like to have a word with him. When he say he won't have from a divorce, he won't have.
3: Oh, jeez. Boy.
5: Okay?
3: All right. We'll get to that next. It's the Breakfast Club.

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1: There's a bunch of donkeys out here in these streets.
2: I'd make Donkey of the Day.
3: Called Donkey of the Day. It really caught me off guard.
4: We live a life where we bite our tongue based off who we may offend. We never would say anything.
5: Oh, man, give it to him. Give it to him.
4: You are a donkey.
6: That is why Charlamagne is here.
4: Some donkey today's just saw themselves.
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8: Okay, Charlamagne, who are you giving Donkey of the Day to today?
1: You know, I just want the record to show that Just Hilarious and Lauren LaRosa talk about what I wear every day and my lack of fashion sense.
9: Yes.
1: What's the point of dressing up if you musty?
9: Wow.
1: What's the point of dressing up if you gonna forget to put deodorant on?
6: Don't play with me before
1: That's
6: you get to
1: crazy.
6: Your dog.
1: Wow.
6: You need to understand something real quick. I got in the shower and I was rushing, okay? I'm sorry. And
1: okay.
6: I'm and, yo,
1: okay,
6: start
1: Russian.
6: The donkey, yo.
9: Wow.
6: Please start it.
9: Wow.
1: Donkey today for Wednesday, June 3rd goes to 48-year-old Eric Piarzwa. I know I'm pronouncing that last name wrong, but he is a Pennsylvania man who recently got the news that his wife wanted to update the marital status from stressed to blessed and divorced. Okay, yes, his wife told him their marriage was over. She told him the marriage was going from long-term to terminated. So he snapped. How did he snap? Well, let's go to CBS Pittsburgh for the report, please.
10: Drone video shows the massive damage left behind after police say an argument between a husband and wife spiraled out of control Tuesday morning. Investigators say 48-year-old Eric Piarzwa used a Kubota excavator to rip apart the rear of the family's home. Mm. According to the criminal complaint, Pierza's wife told police her husband arrived at the family's home after drinking all night and began arguing with her. When she told him the marriage was over, investigators say he responded with a chilling threat. If it's over, I'll tear the house down. Police say moments later, Piarzwa climbed into the excavator and began tearing into the house while his wife and two daughters were still inside. The criminal complaint says dispatchers could hear yelling and the sound of the excavator during the 911 call. Investigators say after the destruction stopped, Piarzwa went back inside, grabbed a gym bag, and took off toward Fawn Township before eventually being taken into custody.
1: Last time I heard a person threaten a house like that was when the big bad wolf huffed and puffed and blew the pig's house down, okay? Eric, I'm not the highest grade of weed in the dispensary, but I feel like you have taken divide the assets way too literally, okay? Most people here, I want half and think lawyers, they think paperwork. Eric heard we getting divorced, that means she want half and decided to part that house the way Moses parted the Red Sea, okay? This man took 50-50 more seriously than anybody in the history of marriage, okay? Eric said if we splitting everything, then let's split everything, okay? What I don't understand, though, is why would you want to cause harm to your kids or their mother? Okay, see, I don't remember if they said it in the police report or the news report, but Eric decided to tear the house down while his wife and two daughters were still inside. Okay? Mm-hmm. See, this is what I don't like. Regardless of how you feel about your wife, how you feel about your marriage, don't traumatize the kids. And furthermore, if your wife wanted a divorce, and your reaction is to get into an excavator. That's how you pronounce it? Excavator. And tear half the house down. Mm-hmm. Okay? While the wife and kids are still in it. Then guess what? You just proved your wife right. Okay? All right? Actually, we want to know why she didn't leave earlier. Please give Eric Piarzwa, or whatever the hell his last name is, the biggest hee-haw. I shouldn't have to tell you on the radio, that's not how you handle things, guys.
6: That's crazy.
1: Yeah.
6: Why his kids and her were still in the house.
1: In the house.
9: I've heard of some wild things, but that's crazy what
1: that
9: the kids
1: was.
6: That means if anything, like, yo, the whole house could have found out. You could have killed your family.
9: Yeah, yes.
1: I mean, it's crazy without the kids in the house, but it's also crazy
6: right.
1: with the kids in the
9: I've
1: house.
9: Seen people that get a divorce and buy the house next door. And then and put a statue.
6: Because goddamn, what the hell?
9: Put a statue of a middle finger that faces the house. I've seen that. Mm-hmm. I've seen people burn cars down, sell things so their wife can't get half.
6: Damn.
9: I've heard and seen some crazy stuff.
6: This is all men doing this, huh? And they say that we are the most emotional creatures because ain't no way.
1: Women do wild stuff too.
6: I know, but come on.
1: Like coming to work with no deodorant on.
6: Like, first of all.
1: But listen, here's the thing, especially when it's going to be 86 degrees out. But also, this is
6: an example. I got deodorant on now. Shut up.
1: This was a marriage.
9: Right.
1: Right?
6: Yeah.
1: This is why you can't play that wifey thing.
6: Because
1: ain't no wifey reacting like this. You ain't reacting like this to wifey.
6: Yeah.
1: Right. You walking away.
6: Yeah.
1: Wifey.
6: Absolutely.
1: Okay. Whatever the hell that is.
6: When you're a wife, I wonder, like you said, I wonder what else he did though. Because if you can do something this extreme with a divorce? Yeah, why didn't she leave you sooner? What, like, I just, like,
1: whatever reason she gives us for leaving him, she was right.
6: Right. That's crazy.
1: Okay. All right.
9: Well, let's open up the phone lines. We were talking about this earlier, talking about Meg Thee Stallion.
1: Yes.
9: And she has a new song. You have a clip of that song?

0: Wifey's dish.
1: Okay. So we're asking 800-585-1051. She said that wifey ish is dead.
2: The wifey stuff should have never been alive. Okay? Because you're not walking into no wifey era until you walk down that aisle. Y'all got to stop with them stupid little labels just because they sound good.
0: And then be like, I'm back outside.
2: Like,
1: so how do you define your wifey era, right? Charlamagne was saying earlier to Lauren, like, you can't call yourself wifey because you haven't even got to the next step.
2: There's other titles.
1: Which would be fiancé.
2: You can be a girlfriend.
1: Then it'll be married. So we're
2: asking.
1: That person
2: will propose to you. Then you become a fiancé. Then you become a wife. And when you are a wife, then you're in your wifey era.
0: Yeah. Okay? I don't like wifey anyway now. Nah, you know, wifey. I used to when I was younger, but it's like wifey. No, I'm your wife.
2: Yes, because wifey sounds like Wi-Fi now. You know what I'm saying?
1: Stupid.
2: You ain't got no wifey. I got plenty of wifey. I got five balls right now.
0: Only your old ass was
1: 105.1. How do you define your wifey era? Call us up right now. Let's discuss. It's The Breakfast Club. Good morning.
3: The Breakfast Club.
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0: it again. 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
1: A better life with Dr. Sanjay Gupta.
2: Slowly but surely, AI is seeping its way into every corner of our lives. One area perhaps I didn't expect is diet advice. A new study out of Turkey found that chatbots are recommending to teen boys and girls that they restrict their daily calories to dangerously low levels and eat a balance of nutrients that are kind of out of whack. Remember, teenagers are growing, one pediatrician told us. If they aren't getting enough nutrition, it can really stunt their growth on a number of levels. And in extreme cases, it can lead to significant health consequences. Large language models, LLMs, they are designed to agree with you. So if you're looking to lose weight, they're going to push you pretty hard in that direction. They also sometimes don't know how to tell the difference between good information and bad information. And you know who does? Your doctor. I'm Dr. Sanjay Gupta, helping you live a better life.
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1: Morning, everybody. It's DJ Envy, Just Hilarious, Charlamagne Tha God. We are the Breakfast Club. Lauren LaRosa, bring your ass in here, too.
2: We don't need Lauren in here because she don't. 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We should bring Lauren in here.
3: She's
2: not in the wifey era.
3: That's what she said.
2: Now, Taylor barged in here talking about that's not true.
3: Because
2: she just want to have an opportunity to come in here and tell y'all she engaged now. And she got a child. Okay.
3: Of all, no.
2: 2 years ago, she'd have been in that room. Right. Like,
4: down and out crying.
2: Exactly.
1: Like, so the question is, how do you...
2: Exactly. I feel you, Megan. Yeah. That might be... Exactly.
1: So we're asking...
2: Okay, you would have been right here.
3: With, yeah,
2: yes, you, yes, you would be.
1: So we're asking,
2: yes,
1: how do you define the wifey era? Now, you are not a wifey, right?
2: No, you're
1: are,
2: not.
3: Why can't I... No, first
2: you
3: of all,
2: you are not a wifey.
3: Fiance,
2: you're a fiancé.
3: I'm going into my wifey era,
2: that's
3: but at the same time, I also exert wifey anyway.
1: Talk that
3: so
1: talk,
3: it doesn't
1: Taylor.
3: Matter.
1: Big T, not the little T.
4: Seriously. When he talks to him, would he say that?
3: Yes, that's why he married me.
2: But y'all went through the phases though. Y'all dated,
1: girlfriend.
2: Then y'all was boyfriend, girlfriend.
1: Correct.
2: Then you got pregnant.
3: But he saw the wifey in me though, so that's why he proposed.
1: Wow.
3: Yes.
4: Well, I think he activated the wifey in you because you were getting very much down and out, miserable. Like he's like, no, I did not.
2: You wasn't here crying.
4: No.
2: I remember when you see now you don't want to hear the Megan Thee Stallion.
4: I
2: remember when that was your spirit animal.
4: Yeah.
2: You'd have been right there singing in words. It's summertime, girl. Stomach out. Now you all covered up. Good, as you should be.
1: Stop but Taylor,
2: you are a fiance now.
3: Yes, but
2: okay.
3: You don't...
2: About to be a wife. So you out of all of them phases.
3: But you're not hearing what I'm saying.
2: Okay.
3: Wifey already was exerted.
2: No, you a good woman. That was all already exerted.
3: Yeah, so isn't that wifey, though?
2: No, because there's plenty of guys that you dated
4: women,
2: before.
4: But it's bad wives.
2: That didn't do that.
4: Yeah.
2: You was a good woman for them. Well,
1: Lauren ain't want to come back in here. I see. But
2: well, Lauren ain't want to come in.
1: Yeah,
2: why
1: like
2: not?
1: Lauren ain't want to come back in.
2: Why she don't want to come in?
1: Because you mess with her too much.
4: She's preparing.
2: She's the one who needs to hear this more than anybody.
1: Let's go to the phone lines. Lauren is not messing with y'all this morning. She says she's a wifey. Hello, who's this?
5: Yo, yo, yo. Good morning, y'all. This is Keisha from something.
1: Hey, Keisha. What's up? Talk to us, Keisha.
5: Okay, so real quick, I'm not in my wifey era. I'm not defining the wifey era. I gave it up a long time ago because at the end of the day, if we're going to take the next step, then we're going to take the next step.
2: That's
5: like,
2: right.
5: I'm not doing no fake labels. You're not calling me wifey. I'm not calling you hubby.
1: I don't play that.
5: Like, no, we're not doing that anymore.
2: Thank you.
5: If it's going to be, it's going to be. We're going to put the ring on the finger. We're going to make it official.
2: Simple as that.
5: Fake naming, and that's all just stupid.
4: It was cute when you was younger, right? But like when you grow into being the woman that you know what I'm saying, that you're going to be, you like, nah, I'm not doing this.
2: Yeah, so you bring up a good point.
4: Mm-hmm.
2: Once you realize what being an actual wife is,
4: mm-hmm.
2: you don't want to have them play labels, wifey, hubby. No, you're my wife for real. You're my husband for real.
1: Right. Well, Lauren's here and she plays play right
2: She's
1: now.
2: A girlfriend.
1: She considers herself wifey, right?
2: No, you're not.
3: I'm not playing about nothing I'm doing right now.
1: Oh, so
4: I love
1: you, okay,
4: it.
1: Okay,
4: so intentional.
2: You're a girlfriend, right?
3: Serious. I'm a girlfriend, yes,
2: right.
3: And it's very intentional. But I did have to learn because I...
2: Hold on, I like that though. Say that. I'm a girlfriend with wife intentions.
3: Yes, very much so.
2: And I hope the guy knows that too.
3: He does, and we've had conversations about it. And I used to think that, like, for my friends, I used to be like, I'm not dating anybody unless, you know, I know it's marriage. I used to be like, y'all tripping. Like, you gotta date to
1: figure out who you're dating.
4: Exactly.
3: Yeah, but I also kind of, now that I'm like kind of removed from the whole dating thing and all that, I understand not wanting to waste your time and your physical body with people that.
2: Letting that man sweat all over you.
3: But when you younger,
1: you gotta get through the honeymoon phase too.
3: You do gotta get through the honeymoon phase and it's, that's a real thing.
4: Yeah.
3: But like, I used to be like, y'all too desperate to be married. Like, why everybody you date? Because why every single person you date, you think thinking about marriage? That shouldn't
4: be like that. No, that wasn't
2: like that.
4: Certain women
2: at
4: did.
2: At a certain age, there's nothing wrong with that.
4: Certain women, they, you know, certain girls do.
3: Everybody ain't supposed to be in your, I think this is
2: what's
3: my
2: the point of dating them.
4: But
2: though?
4: If you're dating with intention, then why not?
3: Well, I guess it depends on where you are in your dating situation. That's what I'm saying. Now I realize at the time they might have been in that, you know, era of intentional, trying to be wife era, and I just wasn't there because I used to think that it was like y'all too desperate right now.
4: I always wanted to be a wife. I ain't gonna hold you, right? But in my 20s, I knew I wasn't ready, so I pushed that off. Like, I, you know, the wasn't nigga and guys wasn't guy, and so it was like, all right, I'm about to be out here. I'm playing the field. You know what I mean? Because I knew I was the big cheater, all that, right?
2: Mm-hmm. So it was you. But when don't blame that on the guys. It was you. You was not
6: that's
2: ready
6: what I'm saying.
2: To be nobody wife.
6: You was you.
3: Because you probably was only dealing with people that could do.
2: You was being holy, not wifey.
4: But see, she was like, I'm going to cheat back. I'm going to cheat first. So when the dude cheat, it's like, I already got you.
1: Risha.
4: You know what I mean?
3: Oh, Lord.
1: Risha.
5: Yes.
1: Talk to us, Risha.
5: Yes.
3: You love me.
4: But in my 30s, I'm not like that.
5: I'm Big Three from Evansville.
1: What's up, mama? Talk to us. We're talking about how do you define
5: a wifey.
1: Go ahead.
5: A wifey ain't just the title. You doing what the wife's supposed to do, boo. You stupid.
2: Let's go.
1: Risha said, you still see
2: common sense people. It's such a lack of common sense out here. It's good to hear it.
4: I agree.
1: 800-585-1051. We're asking, how do you define the quote-unquote wifey era? Let's discuss.
4: Yeah.
2: I like what Risha just said. A wifey ain't ish. Exactly. She just out here doing wife things for no goddamn reason. Just big and dumb.
3: You think it's cute when you childish, though.
4: That's what I said.
3: You think it's so cute. In my 20s, you think it's cute when you childish.
2: When you childish.
3: When you ain't like you be like,
4: because now I'm a wife. I'm like, oh no, this is work, and even
1: this work.
4: Chris being my husband is work. That's work. I'm like, oh yeah. So now don't throw that around for play because it's a real thing.
2: When you hear a woman that's married to a Mexican say it's a lot of work,
4: oh my god,
2: that's a lot of work.
4: Oh my god, wow. You've been working hard. Cause I know Chris work hard.
1: I'm gonna get you that Mexico jersey when I go back to today,
4: and I'm gonna get you the gays pride shirt when I go somewhere.
3: But also, people gotta go through the BS though. But anyway, to get here, you gotta go through the BS to get here.
1: But
2: it's the Breakfast Club.
7: Let's go. Spread them cheese, let me see that. Shake that like you out of control. That thing till your throat gets sore. Bend it on down, put your face on the floor. That till your legs can't stand. High freak, put the word in the hand.

0: let it clap, let it clap. 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Spread them cheese, let me see that.
1: Spread
0: check
1: it,
0: that,
1: you
0: like
1: know what
0: you
1: saying?
0: Out of control.
1: You know.
0: That thing to your throat gets sore.
1: Yeah.
0: Fill it on down, put your face on the floor.
1: Me like
0: that
1: a,
0: to your legs
1: you know
0: can't stand. High freak with the word.

0: let it clap, let it clap. 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
1: Maybe.
2: Just for some conversation.
3: If y'all talking about it, you know we talking about it. 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
4: Morning, everybody. It's DJ Envy, Jess Hilarious, Charlamagne Tha God. We are The Breakfast Club. If you're just joining us, we're asking 800-585-1051, how do you define your wifey era? Now, this conversation comes from Megan Thee Stallion, who did a new song, and let's listen to this, a clip of the song.

0: So let's go to the phone lines.
1: I rock with Meg, but that is just, it's just like, yo, it's got to be a different level of maturity. Because it's just like, you, there's no such thing as a wifey era.
2: I also feel like even if she felt that way, she should have came up out of it differently, too. Because now she didn't experience what she thinks should be wifey. Getting back outside looked different after you done dealt with a certain type of person.
3: Because you started outside.
2: Yeah.
3: You
2: know what I mean? It's a little different. Like, we going to play the song and all that, but I definitely think her returning to the street should have looked a little bit different.
3: But also, in the club crying is crazy.
2: She's on a boat, a yacht in Miami.
0: Women might not know how to be wifey.
3: But I'm just saying, like,
0: women might not know how to be wifey, though.
2: That's true.
3: That's my thing.
2: You're learning all of that. And that's why when y'all be talking about don't do this, don't do that as a girlfriend, it's like, I have to learn certain things if I ain't never seen it.
1: You're not supposed to be a wifey. You're just supposed to be a girlfriend. And whatever comes of being a girlfriend is cool. And then if that evolves into, you know, y'all being fiancé, cool. Then that turns into being a wife. Then you're in a wifey era.
2: Y'all had a lot of married people in y'all family?
0: Yes, my parents are married.
2: Oh, your parents were married. What about you?
3: I didn't have a lot of married people.
2: Oh, see, but it's different for people. Your parents were married too, right?
3: Yes, but I didn't have a lot of married people. It was just my mother and my father.
2: Yeah, I don't have a lot of that at all. So
0: Don't laugh.
2: Like, I got older aunts and uncles, but they older. You don't get in their business.
0: People watch on Netflix, their dad's not around. That's why.
2: Oh, my God.
0: Let's go to phone lines. I got to tell them because they don't know.
2: You just say it so casually.
1: Your dad treated you like a daughter. You was a daughter.
0: You was a daughter. You were just a dory. You're not right.
2: It's crazy.
0: Keenan, good morning, Keenan. Hello?
4: Yo, what's up? Y'all doing, man?
3: Good morning. What's up?
0: Are you in your wifey era right now?
3: Oh, my God.
0: I got to ask him the question. Why you going to call?
4: Now, but I feel like my girl is, though, you know, just to be honest.
3: Okay, is she your girlfriend or is she your wife?
4: Say it again. No, it's my girlfriend. It's my girlfriend.
1: How long y'all been together?
4: She's going to be my wife. She's going to definitely be my wife.
1: How long y'all been together?
4: 7 years.
1: All right. So what you waiting on?
3: Oh, yeah. What the hell?
4: See what it is.
0: Oh, you know, here you go.
4: You know, see, the man, we go through husband errors.
3: Y'all go through husband errors?
4: I know that.
2: How many decades your era need?
3: Yeah.
4: Hey, my decade, almost probably one. Maybe one. You know what I mean? Because I went through my era of being, you know, a little, you know, playing around, not doing the right thing. So, you know, at the same time, though. My girl, who'd have been there up and down, that's the wife of me. And I know.
1: So, what are you waiting on?
2: That's another thing, too. Once you get with the right person, you realize how that.
3: Yeah, nah. Because by the time you marry me, I'm on to the next. I don't want to wait until you. You know what I'm saying?
2: My last situation, I was there for like a long time. People used to be like,
0: "How long is a long time?"
2: It was like 10 years, Jesus. 11 years. But I didn't think
3: he proposed and you said no.
2: He didn't propose. He had a conversation about should we do that? And I said, no, don't do it. But
0: wow. He should have to say, should we?
2: Yeah. He tried about no, this is my ex. We ain't there. We ain't locking in there. He tried about like 6 years in, but I didn't want to do it. Now I would never, 10, 11 years, I would be like,
3: That's wild.
2: But is you got to know what
3: I'm talking about him. That's wild.
2: I mean, he was trying to figure it out.
0: Lynn, good morning.
5: Yeah.
0: Talk to us, Lynn.
2: Hey, girl.
6: Hey, good morning.
5: I feel like being a girlfriend is great. The fiance stage is great. But once you go to the courthouse and y'all got to bring y'all socials and bring y'all parents' names in the socials, you're legally responsible for them.
1: That's right.
5: Mm-hmm. So now I'm in the wifey era. Now I'm the emergency contact. I'm the beneficiary. Yeah. You get what I'm saying? Now we're building a foundation and a family, and we're moving together because we're literally having to be accountable for each other.
3: Hmm.
5: Yep. You can't do that as a girlfriend or fiance.
1: That's right.
3: Yeah.
1: You know, people throw that wifey title around the way DJ Khaled be like, that's my brother. Mm-hmm. You know what I'm saying? Mm-hmm. Like, you know, people in the industry be like, that's my brother. Yeah. That's my sister. Like, no,
3: exactly.
1: Bro.
3: And then you see T-Pain later on sitting on a lawnmower with Shannon Sharp like, he said that's my brother, but I'm not his brother.
1: Exactly.
3: That's wild.
1: Exactly.
0: But what's the moral of the story?
1: The moral of the story is you date, you a girlfriend. Hopefully, if things go right, you might get engaged and become a fiancé. And then hopefully y'all walk down the aisle and then you become a wife. Mm-hmm. And that's when you're in your wifey era.
3: Yeah.
1: Not a second sooner. Mm-hmm. Not a second sooner.
2: Why are you screaming at me?
3: That's crazy. I hope he does not come see your wedding. Girl.
2: Who?
3: Charlamagne.
2: Oh.
3: He cannot come see
0: your wedding. She got to get engaged first. Don't be rushing her.
2: No, I didn't know who you were. So I don't know.
0: You thought about your father.
1: You know he ain't coming.
0: He's not coming.
1: You ain't even got to worry about that.
3: Charlamagne be there before you.
1: For real.
2: I'm going to invite my dad.
0: You gonna invite him?
1: Yeah. You gonna let him walk you down the aisle? Yeah.
2: If he wants to, he can.
3: You gotta unblock him first. Lauren.
0: Yeah, you definitely
1: have to unblock him. Don't want to.
0: Wow.
2: Oh. If he, wow. He won't say that.
3: How you know
2: that?
3: I was
2: because
3: for so long.
2: I know my dad.
1: He said so, he told you he didn't want to do some things before.
2: Yes, stupid. I know my dad. Okay. He would, if I asked him to walk me down the aisle, whatever, I wouldn't ask that. I honestly want my little brother to walk me down the aisle. But if my dad said, hey, I want to do it, I wouldn't take that away from him.
1: Can you tell one of the funniest stories that I ever heard in my life?
0: What's that?
2: Which one?
1: When you was in North Carolina.
2: And I reached out to my dad, who lives in North Carolina, who was an hour away from us, who I hadn't seen in years.
0: And what'd he say?
2: And said, hey, Dad, I'll be here. You know, I want to come see you. He said he was busy and he was working.
1: No, that's not what you said. You said, I want to see you. Do you have time? He said, no.
2: And then I said, I could Uber you to us. Like, he was like, that's like an hour away. I was like, I'll Uber you to us. He was like, it didn't happen.
3: Oh, Lord.
2: It's okay.
3: Y'all. No, it's not. I feel like you say that, but that's just like a trauma response.
2: No, I think.
0: Yeah, unks will walk you down the aisle.
2: Who?
0: Yeah, sure.
2: He is not coming down no aisle in my wedding.
3: And I'm literally be right there.
0: I all three unks are walking down the aisle. All right.
3: Don't do that. I will be there for her.
0: We got the ladies with Lauren coming up. What we talking about?
2: We do. We gonna talk about. I will be there.
3: He
2: for
3: really
2: her.
3: Tried me. Talk about all three unks.
2: Yeah, so we're going to talk about, we're going to get into the music and the women in music because a rap girl that we know and love is celebrating her highest charting song on the Billboard Hot 100 as a solo artist.
3: Mm.
2: We're going to celebrate her a bit. Y'all know who I'm talking about. Y'all know the song.
3: Okay.
2: We'll get into it.
0: We'll get to that next. It's The Breakfast Club. Good morning.
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27: Did you know that almost half the vegetables and more than three quarters of the fruit that we eat in this country come from just one state, California? Yeah, it's true. And according to a new report by the Environmental Working Group, a health advocacy organization, a lot of this produce is tainted with PFAS, which are sometimes referred to as forever chemicals. Why? Well, the EPA says pesticides keep America's food supply safe, abundant, and affordable. And of course, these chemicals are used in every state, not just California. Now, if you are worried, though, about how much you're consuming, the best thing to do is to buy organic produce, if and when you can. Organic or not, you should rinse all fruits and vegetables under running water. Don't use any soap. And as one epidemiologist told us, use a brush on sturdier items like carrots, potatoes, and cucumbers. I'm Dr. Sanjay Gupta, helping you live a better life.
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0: With rapid fire takes.
1: Learn how to stop it. Learn how to run it. Or at least make a good argument. I don't even like to play. I've never fought so hard to defend something I don't like.
0: Scorching debates.
2: You can beef about anything you want.
1: Why are you pushing me?
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0: There we go. There's a new Mariah Sansa song.
1: I know.
0: It ain't Burning Blue no more. Yes.
1: Who is on there with her?
0: Who's on there with her?
2: Callie.
1: Okay, I was going to say, that don't sound like her. That sounds like somebody else, but okay.
0: Morning, everybody. Like it's DJ Envy, Jess Hilarious, Charlamagne Tha God. We are the Breakfast Club. Let's get to the latest with Lauren.
1: Lauren becoming a straight fact.
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1: Talk to me.
5: All right, y'all. So, real quick, I want to make sure we celebrate a few of the rap girlies. We talk a lot about up here. So Young Miami, y'all know when she had teased, the Tea Time song, the fans was like, go get your CDLs, leave it alone. And then she came right back with Spin That. Right?
0: Yes.
5: Now, Spin That has been going crazy. Yesterday, it entered the Billboard Hot 100 at number 66. Now, that entrance of the Billboard Hot 100 makes Spin That Young Miami's highest charting song of all time as a solo artist. So congratulations to her. And I know that it's going to continue to climb.
0: That's going to be a number one record.
5: Oh, we got a long summer. And they're already arguing about that being the song of the summer.
1: That's my Aquarius sister. And I love it.
0: That's going to be a number one record.
5: Yeah, congratulations to Young Miami. Also, Lotto, I saw chart data announced yesterday that Lotto has earned the biggest streaming album debut of her career on Spotify with Big Mama.
1: Congratulations, Big Mama.
5: Yeah, and at first, because it surpassed a few of her other albums. And when I first saw this, I'm like, that's kind of crazy because we love Lotto. And, you know, we've been tuning in for a while. But I think she was very smart about telling us a story about where she is in life right now through this project because it made people tune in. The music is great.
1: Yeah.
5: Playback, you know, value is there. But I think we were able to learn more of her journey. And I think that's paying off for her as well, too. So congratulations.
0: The dope thing about Lotto is she came from TV, right? The rap game. And we've seen her transform and everything that she did. The moves she made.
1: She started young.
0: She changed her name. Yeah. And everything that she's been through, we've actually lived and watched with her. You know what I mean? Yeah. So the fact that she's so successful and she's still doing it and she's actually gets busy, that's the dope thing.
1: And you know what's crazy? Remember that show that she started on when she was younger? I think it was like,
0: Rap Game.
1: Rap Game. Mm-hmm. They was hating on her. If you go back and you watch now, man, them girls was hating on Shorty.
0: Yes, they were.
1: Yep.
0: That's what I said. You've seen everything that she's been through. So it's dope to see her successful.
5: Yeah, so congratulations to her.
1: She couldn't rap. I love that. That's what's up.
5: Yes. Now, speaking of other lists and charts, People Magazine released a list of the 8 shows you need to watch this month on Netflix.
1: Oh, you know I love stuff like this. What is it?
5: First of all, number 1 of 8, The Breakfast Club.
0: That's dope. Drop a bomb.
5: Congratulations to us. They say the long-running radio show The Breakfast Club is changing up its format after 16 years on the air. It is Netflix's first daily live show starting June 1st. And you guys have been live with us since June 1st. But we are still a radio show as well, too. But they're telling the people, make sure you come on over here and watch. Number 2, Michael Jackson, The Verdict, which actually just made it onto Netflix today. So I'll be watching
0: it. I'm going to watch that tonight with the wife. Yeah, we're going to watch that tonight. I'm not going to let the kids watch it because right now they love Michael Jackson.
5: Yeah,
0: like they're playing his music. When I pick my daughters up, they're like, Dad, put on Michael. Like,
1: this will probably traumatize them.
0: Yes, they're not watching.
5: You know what's crazy? Mm-hmm. I saw, people were very upset about the fact that this came out on Netflix, right? After following the Michael Jackson movie.
1: Yeah. But I know people was upset too when he first heard about it.
5: Mm-hmm. Yeah, I know people will still tune in to watch. And I'm wondering how it may help. Not that it needs to help because it's already doing crazy. But the Michael Jackson movie, right? People are waiting for it to hit this like $1 billion mark.

0: It's over 800 million already.
1: It'll get
0: so there. I'm wondering if in reaction to this verdict, you know, thing on Netflix, if people go out and quadruple support the movie, because a lot of people were upset that this was coming out. So I'm interested to see how it helps the numbers.
1: Yeah, I mean, even on Broadway, I wanted to take the kids in the next couple of weeks to go see Michael Jackson on Broadway, and the tickets are sold
2: out.
1: I can't get all the seats next to each other. I mean, I got a big family.
2: I was going to say, if you was coming by yourself, but Kendall probably get 17 seats.
1: I'm trying to get seats, but I went last time and I took everybody. We had the same row, but this time I can't find. I got two in the front, two in the back, two on the side, two like all over the place, but I'm excited to see part two of the Michael Jackson movie, especially with all these allegations, because they're going to have to, answer questions that maybe the documentary didn't. Yeah. So I'm excited to see
2: that.
1: Did
2: the family come out and say anything about it yet?
0: The documentary?
2: Yeah, because I know they didn't do it, but like, do they have any?
0: I saw some things early on X, but they had already been saying, I know one of the nephews, like the younger generation of the Jacksons, had been saying that like they weren't going to allow anything that was going to interrupt the joy and celebration moment that they were having. Mm-hmm. You know, so I think that that's where their sentiment is. I did reach out to the estate to see if they were going to respond to the fact that it was coming out, and no one responded to me, but that's not the family. It's a little bit different, but yeah.
1: Okay.
0: Yeah, congratulations to all those people, including us. We'll be back tomorrow. When I come back tomorrow, I do want to have a breakdown in the conversation of the Michael Jackson verdict to see if we feel like they portrayed it fairly or not. So we'll see how that goes.
1: All right.
0: The latest with Lauren is brought to you by Top Dog Law. Any accident, big or small, call Top Dog Law. Y'all know my mom called me and asked me if she could enter in the Top Dog Law Challenge.
2: Really? What's the Top Dog Law
0: Challenge? So there's a challenge where they're doing it where you have to make a hashtag Top Dog Law Challenge, and you make a video doing your own Top Dog Law commercial, because people were spoofing it. Like, I saw Kev on stage and like all these people. Mm. My mom heard it on the radio. She called me and was like, can I do the challenge? And they're giving away money for the person who like is like the best commercial.
2: Really?
0: And they actually put you they actually put you on air as well too. So it's like a thing that's happening right now. But I thought that was so cute. She was like, can I do it?
1: Yeah. That's funny.
2: Damn. Right. You know what? With all of the promotion that Top Dog Law get, how many cases can he handle? Is it just him, or is it like
1: it's
2: other
1: a bunch
2: lawyers
1: of different law firms?
2: I'm like, damn.
1: It's a bunch of lawyers under him, a bunch of attorneys under him.
2: Okay,
1: so just whoever the top dog, his real name, he has a firm.
2: But what if everybody wants top dog? I don't want one of your little proteges. You know what I'm saying? Because I seen the actual commercial where he got out the car, and I did not expect him to look like that. I was like, first of all, you white, thought you was black, but he just used all the black people to do the commercials.
0: And young.
2: Look, young, fresh, and fly. What if everybody be like, no, I want you. It's a
1: protocol. You go through certain attorneys, and then if you get a bigger case, I'm sure he looks in, he peeks on it. But this is his business.
2: That's crazy.
1: All right.
2: Shout out to Top Dog.
1: That's the latest with Lauren. Yes. And also reminding you guys, July 25th, I will be in the 757 My Car Show. 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Let's get to the mix. It's the Breakfast Club.

0: get me. 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You know I love it right. All night? 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Turning off the lights and beat it like a mic. 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Let me see you run it up. Go ahead, shake some. Yo, chick going nuts. She just put my chains on. 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Not the one who made the rules.
1: DJ Envy.
0: Let me see you do it. Left.
1: Do it.
0: Right.
1: Do it.
0: Left. Do it. Right.
1: Do it.
0: Left.
1: Do it.
0: Right.
1: Do it.
0: Left. Do it. Right. Do it. Left. Right.
2: In the mix. Max 94.1.
0: Run it up. Left, run it up,
3: go ahead.
0: Right,
3: left,
0: right, left,
3: right, left, right. DJ Envy. Let's keep going. 800-585-1051. July 27th, what you doing? 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

spinach, spinach, spinach, spinach, spinach, spinach, spinach, spinach. I like a gangster making more than 10 figures. I'm a down, riding with you in the spag. Only with the hitters for his girl. He a tricker calling up a trap phone. 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
1: What in the mix?
0: Yeah.
1: DJ Envy.
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4: 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My 9th annual car show to Drive Your Dreams car show. 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I know a lot going on this summer, but you want to be there.

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16: 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But are they safe? And do they really work? Well, first, let's talk about actual magnesium. That's an essential mineral that is needed for more than 300 different processes in the body, according to one dietitian. And most people get enough of it simply from the foods they eat. Now, if you're not getting enough, there are a few different types of supplements you can try. But as always, you should talk to your doctor before starting any new medication or supplement, whether it's prescription or over-the-counter. Now, when it comes to the science, we looked into this, and I gotta say, there's not a lot of strong evidence that magnesium supplements will actually help you sleep. They might help you manage pain, they might help you lower your stress levels, or work to get your muscles to relax. And maybe it's those things then that help you get some better sleep. I'm Dr. Sanjay Gupta, helping you live a better life.
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1: You know, I just want the record to show that Just Hilarious and Lauren LaRosa talk about what I wear every day and my lack of fashion sense.
9: Yes.
1: What's the point of dressing up if you musty?
9: Wow.
1: What's the point of dressing up if you gonna forget to put deodorant on?
6: Don't play with me before you get to your donkey. Wow. You need to understand something real quick. I got in the shower and I was rushing, okay? I'm sorry. And
1: okay.
6: Start the donkey, yo.
9: Wow.
6: Please start it.
9: Wow.
1: Donkey today for Wednesday, June 3rd goes to 48-year-old Eric Piarzwa. I know I'm pronouncing that last name wrong, but he is a Pennsylvania man who recently got the news that his wife wanted to update the marital status from stressed to blessed and divorced. Okay, yes, his wife told him their marriage was over. She told him the marriage was going from long-term to terminated. So he snapped. How did he snap? Well, let's go to CBS Pittsburgh for the report, please.
10: Drone video shows the massive damage left behind after police say an argument between a husband and wife spiraled out of control Tuesday morning. Investigators say 48-year-old Eric Pierza used a Kubota excavator to rip apart the rear of the family's home. Mm. According to the criminal complaint, Pierza's wife told police her husband arrived at the family's home after drinking all night and began arguing with her. When she told him the marriage was over, investigators say he responded with a chilling threat. If it's over, I'll tear the house down. Police say moments later, Pierza climbed into the excavator and began tearing into the house while his wife and two daughters were still inside. The criminal complaint says dispatchers could hear yelling and the sound of the excavator during the 911 call. Investigators say after the destruction stopped, Pierza went back inside, grabbed a gym bag, and took off toward Fawn Township before eventually being taken into custody.
1: Last time I heard a person threaten a house like that was when the big bad wolf huffed and puffed and blew the pig's house down, okay? Eric, I'm not the highest grade of weed in the dispensary, but I feel like you have taken divide the assets way too literally, okay? Most people here, I want half and think lawyers, they think paperwork. Eric heard we getting divorced, that means she want half and decided to part that house the way Moses parted the Red Sea, okay? This man took 50-50 more seriously than anybody in the history of marriage, okay? Eric said if we splitting everything, then let's split everything, okay? What I don't understand, though, is why would you want to cause harm to your kids or their mother? Okay, see, I don't remember if they said it in the police report or the news report, but Eric decided to tear the house down while his wife and two daughters were still inside. Okay, see, this is what I don't like. Regardless of how you feel about your wife, how you feel about your marriage, don't traumatize the kids. And furthermore, if your wife wanted a divorce, and your reaction is to get into an excavator. That's how you pronounce it? Excavator. And tear half the house down. Mm-hmm. Okay? While the wife and kids are still in it. Then guess what? You just proved your wife right. Okay? All right? Actually, we want to know why she didn't leave earlier. Please give Eric Piarzwa, or whatever the hell his last name is, the biggest hee-haw. I shouldn't have to tell you on the radio, that's not how you handle things, guys.
6: That's crazy.
1: Yeah.
6: Why his kids and her were still in the house.
1: In the house.
9: I've heard of some wild things, but that's crazy.
6: That was nuts. That means if anything, like, yo, the whole house could have found out. You could have killed your family.
9: Yes.
6: I mean, clowny.
1: It's crazy without the kids in the house, but it's also crazy with the kids in the house.
9: I've seen people that get a divorce and buy the house next door. And then put a statue.
6: Because goddamn, what the hell?
9: Put a statue of a middle finger that faces the house. I've seen that. Mm-hmm. I've seen people burn cars down, sell things so their wife can't get half.
6: Damn.
9: I've heard and seen some crazy stuff.
6: This is all men doing this, huh? And they say that we are the most emotional creatures because ain't no way.
1: Women do wild stuff too.
6: Yes. I know, but come on.
1: Like come to work with no deodorant on.
9: Thank you for that donkey of the day.
1: Yes, indeed.
9: All right. When we come back, we got the positive note and more. So don't move. It's The Breakfast Club. Good morning.

0: everybody. It's DJ Envy, Jess Hilarious, Charlamagne Tha God. We are The Breakfast Club. Now, we got to salute Jeezy for joining us this morning.
1: Salute Jeezy, man.
0: That's right. If you get a chance, definitely check out his residency out in Vegas.
1: He just added 11 more dates. At first, it was 11, and then he added 11 more. So, what's that? 22.
0: That's right. So, I'm going out there to see him. I'm also going to go out there to see Mary. I'm mad I didn't get a chance to go. There was somebody I wanted to see out there that I didn't see out there.
1: Was it Usher?
0: I didn't see Usher.
1: Bruno Mars has a residency there, yeah. I think. Yeah.
0: But I gotta go support Jeezy and support Mary, of course. All right. And when we come back, we got the positive note, so don't move. It's The Breakfast Club. Good morning.
2: Well, I'm in need. Yes, it's a trifling friend indeed. Oh, she's a gold digger. Way over time.

0: DJ Envy, Just Hilarious, Charlamagne Tha God. We are the Breakfast Club. Lauren's here as well.
1: Hey, y'all. It's your girl, Lauren LaRosa, and I am here. Now, look, I was reminiscing the other day about when I got my first car. I was so hyped. It was my first taste of freedom. No asking my mom for rides. It was just me in the open road. Envy, you remember yours? You so old. I don't know if you...
0: Yes, I actually do remember my first car. It wasn't actually my first car. It was actually my mom's. And my mom let me use it. So that was my first car. Then they stole it from me. But yeah, I thought I was doing something. It was all good. And when that first bill hit about having that car, I was hurt.
1: Okay. Now, I hear that. Because that's the part that nobody tells you about. You have to think about the car payments, the insurance, the gas. It all adds up. And nobody prepares you for that. It add up fast, too.
0: And if something breaks, that'll throw off everything. That's why having the right tools matter.
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0: DJ NV, Jess Hilarious, Charlamagne Tha God. We are The Breakfast Club. Now, this weekend, you're out in Atlanta.
1: Yeah, shout out to everybody that listens to us on 96.1 The Beat. I will be at the Helium Comedy Club this Friday and this Saturday. I also have a book signing at 44th and 3rd Booksellers. So make sure you get your tickets for that. But get your tickets for the shows. We got two shows on Friday and then two shows on Saturday, 7 and 9:15. And on Saturday, 7 and 9:30. So JessHilariousOfficial.com, Atlanta.
0: Also, I want to tell everybody, all you house owners or bird lovers, how do you keep birds away from your house? So there was a bird that was trying to build a nest over my front door, right?
1: Oh, wow.
0: And every day I would have to get the leaf blower to blow the leaves because he's trying to build a nest. Or she's trying to build a nest. I'm sure she's pregnant.
1: Yeah.
0: So I just wanted to build it somewhere else. So after like the fifth day of me blowing the leaves, this is what I did. Let me show you.
1: Oh, God, Envy. Oh, my God, is that a...
0: That's Peyton's doll.
1: What?
0: So I put Peyton's doll on top of my door. But now everybody who comes in the house thinks it's voodoo. They think that
1: that's what it definitely looks like.
0: Yeah, but it's just to keep the birds away. But you know what? I don't have no birds now.
1: That is so sad. So now that pregnant mother got to fly and fly over to the next hood or to the next house.
0: Or the tree. Yes, because the bird keeps ishing right when you walk in. It will ish on your head because they be sitting there.
1: Yeah.
0: Get them up out of there. But Peyton's mad that her doll's up there, so.
1: Yeah, get the damn baby doll down.
0: Yeah, it's all good, but
1: anyway,
0: it's working. Because they said if a bird looks in somebody's eyes, it gets... Well, you looking at me like that, Taylor? Come look.
1: If a bird look in somebody's eyes.
0: Yeah, they said if a bird look in somebody's eyes, it gets scared and don't go back.
1: Oh, wow.
0: Look.
1: That do look like some voodoo.
0: That's what people said, but that's cool. We keep the dark energy and the birds away. You got a positive note? Charlamagne had to leave early, guys, because he had daddy-daughter field day.
1: Yeah.
0: So you got to do the positive note.
1: Okay.
0: Just sound serious. It'll be serious. Go.
1: Okay. Take accountability for what you do.
0: Mm.
1: Because what you do can result in consequences every day.
0: That's deep. Mad deep. Mad deep. I rock with
1: Mad
0: you.
1: Deep, Mad so deep, just son. Do good.
0: Mad deep, Everybody son. Just do good. Just do good.
1: Thank you.
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13: Eating a healthy diet is not only good for you physically, it can also keep your brain sharp as you age. According to a new study out of China, people who most closely followed the MIND diet slowed aging in key structures inside their brains by more than 2 years. The MIND diet is a combination of the Mediterranean diet, which we talk a lot about, and the DASH diet, which stands for Dietary Approaches to Stop Hypertension. All three of these diets are similar, but the MIND diet puts more of an emphasis on berries, beans, leafy green vegetables, fish, poultry, whole grains, olive oil, and nuts. You're not going to eat foods with a lot of saturated fat. 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

0: Life with Dr. Sanjay Gupta.
1: Heart disease is still the leading cause of death here in the United States and around the world. But what if there was something you could do earlier in life to reduce the odds of becoming a statistic? Well, here in the United States, tens of millions of adults already take a statin to lower their cholesterol. But new guidance put out by the American College of Cardiology and the American Heart Association now emphasize that treating high cholesterol sooner could significantly reduce a person's lifetime risk of heart attack or stroke. How early are we talking? In your 30s, believe it or not. Of course, you need to talk to your doctor about whether statins are right for you, but you should know that the evidence is really starting to stack up that shows the earlier you get a jump on reducing lifelong exposure to plaque-causing lipids and lipoproteins, the better the odds are going to be for you. Make sure you get your cholesterol checked. That's the first step. I'm Dr. Sanjay Gupta, helping you live a better life.
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0: and the Family Stones. 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
4: Good Wednesday morning to you and happy hump day for the WAP First Alert Weather Center. For today, it's going to be mostly cloudy with a 50% chance of scattered showers and thunderstorms. Better chance in the afternoon. High temperatures for today will not be as warm. We're only expected to make it up around 83 degrees, so that's at least some good news. It will be very humid out there. Then for your Wednesday night, a scattered thunderstorm early, then trending drier. Overnight low, 70 degrees. Then for your Thursday actually looks a little bit drier as well. Only a 20% chance of isolated showers and thunderstorms for Thursday afternoon, highs in the mid-80s, and then Friday we go back up to a slightly wetter weather pattern with a 50% chance and highs back in the mid-80s. Right now, Saturday and Sunday on the weekend are looking like they might be a little bit on the wet side. Once again, from the WAFB First Alert Weather Center, I'm meteorologist Jared Silverman.
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13: This is an important message for all parents of teens. 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
17: Starting out, an accident, Segan Lane southbound at Cloverland Avenue. No other details. The Plaquemine Ferry right now is shut down to move the docks, and we'll let you know when that changes. Lane closures at the intersection of Florida and Ardenwood. We've got construction happening there, as well as work, construction work, Blount Road eastbound at Avenue C. I'm Armando Landrum. Traffic accident, call attorney Tony Clayton and Associates at 344-7000.
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0: 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I would have to say those three.
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12: A better life with Dr. Sanjay Gupta.
13: Slowly but surely, AI is seeping its way into every corner of our lives. One area perhaps I didn't expect is diet advice. A new study out of Turkey found that chatbots are recommending to teen boys and girls that they restrict their daily calories to dangerously low levels and eat a balance of nutrients that are kind of out of whack. Remember, teenagers are growing, one pediatrician told us. If they aren't getting enough nutrition, it can really stunt their growth on a number of levels. And in extreme cases, it can lead to significant health consequences. Large language models, LLMs, they are designed to agree with you. So if you're looking to lose weight, they're going to push you pretty hard in that direction. They also sometimes don't know how to tell the difference between good information and bad information. And you know who does? Your doctor. I'm Dr. Sanjay Gupta, helping you live a better life.
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0: 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Good morning, sunshine. Hooking you up with this Metro Boomin' them. Take me through there.
1: Right there.
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1: 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It's your cup. Drink it. So whatever the hell was in my cup, the only reaction I did was got more popular, more successful, did a lot more things that I've ever done. I probably should pick that cup back up.
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0: 94.1 Baton Rouge's official number one for hip hop and R&B. 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Text the national keyword, SING, to the number 95819. 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Yep, being brought to you by Live Nation with us on Mex 94.1.
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0: and the Family Stones. 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
3: Ring, ring. Who the f*** is that? 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

0: Max 94.1, Baton Rouge's official number one for hip hop and R&B. It's a hump day, but it's not just any hump day. It's the first Wednesday of the month. You know what that means? 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You heard what I said. 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
4: A better life with Dr. Sanjay Gupta.
5: Eating a healthy diet is not only good for you physically, it can also keep your brain sharp as you age. According to a new study out of China, people who most closely followed the MIND diet slowed aging in key structures inside their brains by more than 2 years. The MIND diet is a combination of the Mediterranean diet, which we talk a lot about, and the DASH diet, which stands for Dietary Approaches to Stop Hypertension. All three of these diets are similar, but the MIND diet puts more of an emphasis on berries, beans, leafy green vegetables, fish, poultry, whole grains, olive oil, and nuts. You're not going to eat foods with a lot of saturated fat. We're talking cheese, butter, red meat, or anything fried. You really don't have to eat like this 100% of the time. That's the key. Just do the best that you can. I'm Dr. Sanjay Gupta, helping you live a better life.
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1: What up, y'all? 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

Max 94.1, Baton Rouge's official number one for hip hop and R&B. The home of the world's most dangerous morning show, The Breakfast Club. 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Here's Glorilla.

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Strong old, hit her. 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AMG, switch lanes, oh. Never been a boat or a lame old. Never switched up on the gang, oh. Street cred good, always, oh. Let me put this cook on your face, oh, hit her. 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Yeah, we both outside, that's my type.

He be in heels, we can go bottle for bottle in this junk. Strip club stunt, I'ma stunt hard, we can go dollar for dollar in this junk. He Mr. Get It Done, I'm Mrs. One of One. Fall in love every time we link, yeah, you got me sprung.com. Mind these girls can't keep it peace. 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Boy, I don't wanna push you on a leash. 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I ain't in your beats and you ain't in mine. Yeah, we both outside. That's my time.

0: Max 94.1, Baton Rouge's official number one for hip hop and R&B. Taking a look at the Did You Know news brief, you know, a lot is going on in the capital city and surrounding areas. And according to our affiliates over at WAFB, Louisiana drivers soon will say goodbye to inspection stickers. Now, according to the reports, Louisiana drivers will soon no longer need annual vehicle safety inspection stickers for most personal vehicles. Governor Jeff Landry, he signed House Bill 1085 into law yesterday morning, ending the state's mandatory vehicle safety inspection sticker program for most personal vehicles. Now, if you read a little further, you'll see it says 59 of Louisiana's 64 parishes will abolish the inspection sticker and use QR codes instead. All right, so drivers in East Baton Rouge, West Baton Rouge, Livingston, Iberville, and Ascension parishes will still need emissions testing under federal law. Yeah. The change is going to take effect January 1st, 2027. For more details, I want you to log on, read the story in depth, like 59 of the 64 parishes, and what do you know? Keep it locked right where you have it. It's Max 94.1.
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Max 94.1, Baton Rouge's official number one for hip hop and R&B. 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

0: 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It's your girl, LaTangela. I've teamed up with Gordon McKernan Injury Attorneys, with Gordon Gives and Tan Cares, highlighting nonprofit organizations and community stakeholders that's going above and beyond in order to get it done. 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Man, I could use that right about now. Hey, G, let me hold something. 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
9: A better life with Dr. Sanjay Gupta.
10: Heart disease is still the leading cause of death here in the United States and around the world. But what if there was something you could do earlier in life to reduce the odds of becoming a statistic? Well, here in the United States, tens of millions of adults already take a statin to lower their cholesterol. But new guidance put out by the American College of Cardiology and the American Heart Association now emphasize that treating high cholesterol sooner could significantly reduce a person's lifetime risk of heart attack or stroke. How early are we talking? In your 30s, believe it or not. Of course, you need to talk to your doctor about whether statins are right for you, but you should know that the evidence is really starting to stack up that shows the earlier you get a jump on reducing lifelong exposure to plaque-causing lipids and lipoproteins, the better the odds are going to be for you. Make sure you get your cholesterol checked. That's the first step. I'm Dr. Sanjay Gupta, helping you live a better life.
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4: Right now, construction takes out the right lane, I-10 westbound between Highland Road and PQ Lane. This is a daily project, should wrap up at around 3 o'clock this afternoon. And a reminder, the main Plaquemine ferry is in service 4:30 a.m. until 7:45 p.m. A second ferry is running from 5:15 until 9 a.m. and 3:15 until 7 p.m. I'm Armetta Landrum. Traffic accident? 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
8: The WAAP First Alert Weather Center with an update on your Wednesday forecast. Scattered afternoon showers and thunderstorms in the forecast. They'll be numerous as we make our way into the evening hours, and then they'll die off as we go deeper into the night. Expect daytime highs to climb only into the mid-80s today with a little bit less humid air in the forecast. We'll continue with a little bit of a dry out heading into Thursday. Thursday morning, a few spotted to isolated showers down towards the coastal margins. Inland areas expected to remain dry. We'll see morning lows in the upper 60s to low 70s. Daytime high expected to reach the mid-80s once again for Thursday afternoon. Scattered showers and thunderstorms predominantly south and west of Baton Rouge through the day on Thursday as an influx of drier air starts to work into portions of the viewing area. Once we get into Friday, though, moisture is going to start to spread northward out of the Gulf, so we are expecting slightly better rain chances, scattered to numerous showers and storms in the forecast, with a more likely chance of rain in the forecast for Saturday, and then back down to scattered category for Sunday. So a little bit of fluctuation over the weekend. Saturday right now looking wetter than Sunday if you're basing your afternoon plans either day.
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15: 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Disclosures by a Facebook whistleblower show Instagram and Facebook know their social media platforms were highly addictive and may have caused eating disorders, body image issues, depression, and suicidal ideation. It appears these social media companies knew they had been causing serious harm to kids, but have done little to stop it. 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
8: If you're caring for an aging parent, you may feel quite often that you're alone in what you're doing. But you're not. Not by a long shot. According to a new report by the Pew Research Center, 10% of U.S. adults are caring for a parent over age 65. Millions more are caring for a spouse or partner 65 or older. Beyond the sheer numbers, this report perhaps unsurprisingly found a major difference in caregiver well-being between men and women. One psychologist we spoke to suggested thinking 5 years in the future and imagining where you are right now. Will you be glad you took something on or regretful that you didn't? You also need to cut yourself some slack, he said, especially women. Don't try to shoulder all of the burden by yourself. You might need to ask for help before you burn out. You'll be so glad you did. I'm Dr. Sanjay Gupta, helping you live a better life.
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11: 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What's that? It's a 9-1-1 number, so you know it. What's that?

Come view the style of the uniproud unibomber who maneuvered through the drama with the suit of armor. Moving calmer than the Buddha ducking funeral parlors. First the hooting, hollering, and then the shooting startup.

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It's me.

thinks for me when she driving this sport. 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

0: 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You never know who's going to be in the hot seat or on the tan line, but I've got questions that need answers. And today, in the hot seat on the tan line, we're chopping it up with Tasha Clark Amar, the CEO of East Baton Rouge Council on Aging. Now, she's dropping some gems, giving us the inside scoop, and even some of the behind-the-scenes coverage that we may not think about. But I want you to join the conversation. iTunes, Spotify, WEMX, bootleg it if you must. 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You're also going to see in season 41, we're taking this thing up an extra notch. 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
2: 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May I speak to Miss Ashlyn Jefferson?
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2: I know it's early. I know you're busy, and I'm not going to hold you long. It's LaTangela, and I'm calling you from Max 94.1. Got a couple of questions, need a couple of answers. You got a second?
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6: Did you know that almost half the vegetables and more than three quarters of the fruit that we eat in this country come from just one state, California? Yeah, it's true. And according to a new report by the Environmental Working Group, a health advocacy organization, a lot of this produce is tainted with PFAS, which are sometimes referred to as forever chemicals. Why? Well, the EPA says pesticides keep America's food supply safe, abundant, and affordable. And of course, these chemicals are used in every state, not just California. Now, if you are worried, though, about how much you're consuming, the best thing to do is to buy organic produce, if and when you can. Organic or not, you should rinse all fruits and vegetables under running water. Don't use any soap. And as one epidemiologist told us, use a brush on sturdier items like carrots, potatoes, and cucumbers. I'm Dr. Sanjay Gupta, helping you live a better life.
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1: What up, y'all? 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
1: 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Just play the game one way. You hit a ball in the gap, run. Boom, coming in hot.
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1: Recent survey conducted by Common Sense Media found one-third of teenagers prefer AI companions over humans for serious conversations. There's a term for that, social offloading. And experts we talked to warned that this habit could be stunting emotional growth, leaving an already isolated generation who came of age during the pandemic even less prepared for the messiness of human interaction. Sure, AI can help you polish whatever it is you're looking to say, but that's not very human, right? It's the messiness that makes our interactions with each other so real. It's also what makes them so validating, help us to develop our confidence, our voice, our deep bonds with each other. Psychiatrists we talked to encouraged turning to family or friends when you're struggling to express yourself. They are keen to help. I'm Dr. Sanjay Gupta, helping you live a better life.
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2: 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They thought I was, you know, they wasn't ready for a DJ Khaled.

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0: 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I would have to say those three.
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4: Good Wednesday afternoon, Kleinpeter area, Airline Highway at Busby Drive, an accident. Northbound Airline Highway, Prairieville to the I-12 is 21 minutes, about a 7-minute delay right now. Also seeing some slow spots eastbound I-10, LA-415 to Highland. It's 46 minutes. The delay is 31 minutes, and that's volume is what it looks like right now. 15-minute ride eastbound I-12 from the 1012 to Range. I'm Michael Higgins, traffic accident. Call attorney Tony Clayton and Associates, 344-7000.
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some help from Key Glock. Be on the lookout. Key Glock has a brand new album coming out, man, and he has a brand new label that he's launching too, man. Much love to Key Glock. Definitely putting it down and getting it in for real. Oh, man, tough news coming out yesterday. It actually came out while I was on the air, but I had to kind of look and confirm, and it came out as time went on. Legendary P. Bo Bryson passed away yesterday at the age of 75, and man, P. Bo Bryson, timeless hits.

0: Family Stones. I would have to say those three.
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18: More and more people are using magnesium supplements to help them sleep. But are they safe? And do they really work? Well, first, let's talk about actual magnesium. That's an essential mineral that is needed for more than 300 different processes in the body, according to one dietitian. And most people get enough of it simply from the foods they eat. Now, if you're not getting enough, there are a few different types of supplements you can try. But as always, you should talk to your doctor before starting any new medication or supplement, whether it's prescription or over-the-counter. Now, when it comes to the science, we looked into this, and I gotta say, there's not a lot of strong evidence that magnesium supplements will actually help you sleep. They might help you manage pain, they might help you lower your stress levels, or work to get your muscles to relax. And maybe it's those things then that help you get some better sleep. I'm Dr. Sanjay Gupta, helping you live a better life.
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8: Good Wednesday afternoon. Northbound LA1, add us to the I-10. It's 27 minutes, about an 18-minute delay right now. Outbound, eastbound I-10, LA-415 to Highland, 46 minutes, a 31-minute delay, all volume right now. Eastbound I-12 from the 1012 to Range is 18 minutes, 9 extra minutes there. Couple 3 extra minutes, southbound Blue Bonnet from Airline to Highland for an 11-minute ride. 6 extra minutes, southbound Airline from the I-12 to Prairieville. I'm Michael Higgins, traffic accident call attorney Tony Clayton and Associates, 344-7000.
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0: What up, what up? 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Cool DJ Super Mike, you feel me? 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

0: What's happening, man? 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Numbers. Good job, DJ Super Mike. 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
2: 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Buck your head cocked to the side. I'm a connoisseur. How you broke his, but outside chasing. I ain't got no label on the fish, but it's all Dior. This the flow they been waiting on. I got an 80 on. Why you kissing to that? You be hating on. Got certain accounts just for money growth, and I don't even gotta do but just make more. Real go make sure his fam good. Real never quit, even when it's slow.

0: 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T-Love going crazy right now. Drake London just got a deal. I see T-Love. I see you. ATL, I see you. He gonna hit me up in a second doing all that talking, man. Hey, man, lock in and tap in. It's going down. We have more heaters on the way right here on Baton Rouge's official number one for hip-hop and R&B, streaming on the Max 94.1 app.
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8: 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And there is perhaps no movement more fundamental than walking. It reinforces the alignment, stability, and coordinated muscle activation that supports how your body moves, whether you're doing strenuous exercise or simply going about your daily life. This is according to Dana Santis, a strength and conditioning specialist. Even though you walk every day, Dana does say you can make small adjustments to immediately improve your walking mechanics. So, keep your rib cage stacked over your pelvis. Avoid leaning over or arching your lower back. Allow your arms to swing naturally in coordination with your legs. 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I'm Dr. Sanjay Gupta, helping you live a better life.
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Never been a vote or lame old. 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Street cred good, always, oh. 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Hit her. I ain't in your beats and you ain't in mine. Yeah, we both outside. 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

He be in heels, we can go bottle for bottle in this junk. Strip club stunt, I'm a stunt hard. We can go dollar for dollar in this junk. He Mr. Giddy done, I'm Mrs. One of One. Fall in love every time we link. Got me sprung.com. 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
0: Now, Cynthia, I might have to slow you down because you so used to that information. you just throw that information out there so fast.
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0: We were trying to pull over to the side to get the pen out. 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And I know it's a lot because a lot of people always hit me up about Upper Iowa University. Slow it down and give me all that information again.
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0: Okay.
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0: Okay.
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0: See, Cynthia know that information, and she going to take care of you. She taking care of us. We appreciate you so much for coming on through and giving us this wonderful information. And we're going to get everybody enrolled in school because it's not too late, correct?
1: It's never too late to come back to school. Look, it took me 8 years to complete a 4-year bachelor's degree. You can do it too.
0: That's what I'm talking about. That's what I'm talking about. I love it. Thank you so much for coming on through and hollering at us.
1: Thank you.
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3: Got a stall in the center lane, 110 southbound before Laurel Street. Again, that center lane is blocked from 190 to I-10. It's about a 4-minute delay, 10-minute ride. Northbound LA-1 from Addison to the I-10, 36 extra minutes for a 45-minute ride. And westbound I-10, Highland to the New Bridge, 30-minute ride there. Eastbound I-10, LA-415 to Highland, 34 minutes, a 19-minute delay. Believe it or not, that's actually looking a little bit better. 27 minutes eastbound I-12 from the 1012 to Range. I'm Michael Higgins, traffic accident. 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

talking about a conservative regular girl that still can be thorough as don't need you. 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It must be a Gemini moon, cause we about to go half. 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
1: Attorney Morris Smart, Baton Rouge.
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3: Oh my God, Josh, can I try on your glasses?

Yeah.

Drake out the Iceman right there. Yeah, that's a heater right there. Too hard for the radio. And I tell you what, Drake is going crazy, breaking all kind of records. Still breaking records. Janice is now. And Janice is a song off the Iceman, of course. It is the number one record in the country 2 weeks in a row. Billboard 200. And it's the first hip-hop song to ever do that in the history. 2 weeks in a row at number one. Breaking another record. Drake going crazy right now, man. And I'm telling you, I'm tripping off. Well, you know, when you have projects like this roll out, you learn so much. And I'm learning one thing that I'm amazed at is his museum that he has. He, from what I'm hearing, he has this museum at

fur. 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So I got to see that museum. I definitely got to see this museum because I want to check it out. But Drake is just doing some phenomenal things, man, and this album is incredible. If you haven't checked out one of the three or all three, please do so. Make sure you get it on in. Tonight, it's going down. Everybody's excited. A couple hours away from the NBA Finals popping off. New York Knicks versus the San Antonio Spurs. That's going down. And I told you I'm going to be flipping between that and softball because I want to see

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14: Slowly but surely, AI is seeping its way into every corner of our lives. One area perhaps I didn't expect is diet advice. A new study out of Turkey found that chatbots are recommending to teen boys and girls that they restrict their daily calories to dangerously low levels and eat a balance of nutrients that are kind of out of whack. Remember, teenagers are growing, one pediatrician told us. If they aren't getting enough nutrition, it can really stunt their growth on a number of levels. And in extreme cases, it can lead to significant health consequences. Large language models, LLMs, they are designed to agree with you. So if you're looking to lose weight, they're going to push you pretty hard in that direction. They also sometimes don't know how to tell the difference between good information and bad information. And you know who does? Your doctor. I'm Dr. Sanjay Gupta, helping you live a better life.
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7: Ring ring. That it's a 9-1-0 number, so you know it knows that.

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4: 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This DJ Khaled, and this is my new song, One of Them, featuring Lil Baby and Future. It's your music.

0: so grateful that it's in everybody's home if you think about it. Through music, through a DJ Khaled quote, maybe something that motivated you, inspired you, or maybe something that you're wearing. T-shirt, a sneaker, you know, or I might be on your television screen, you might be watching a movie or a TV show. A commercial came on, you might see Khaled again too. What I'm saying is when I built We The Best, my goal was just basically a brand that represented love.
1: Broski, you know what I'm saying? You got Wham, you got Billy in this.

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3: 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It was Donny Hathaway, Little Stevie Wonder, and Sly and the Family Stones. 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
6: Good afternoon. Eastbound I-12 from the 1012 to range of 16 minutes. About a 7-minute delay as things have gotten a lot better. Eastbound I-10, LA 415 to Highland, 15 minutes and no delays there. Eastbound Florida Boulevard, Airline to Denham Springs, 16-minute ride, 4 extra minutes and 8 extra minutes. Southbound Airline Highway from the I-12 to Prairieville, a 22-minute ride. I'm Michael Higgins, traffic accident. 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

0: Coy Leray. NBA Youngboy right there. Man, that's that heat coming at you. I'm talking about it, man. We putting it down. Definitely putting it down. New music first all the time. Get ready. AJ Boogie is stepping in the building to turn the thing up. And I'm sliding all the way out, making way for him. It's good. And like I always tell you, every single day, may the windows of heaven open and pour upon you an abundance of blessings. Enjoy the rest of your evening.
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